0: trees.
1: Isn't it time to see some spiritual victory in these dark days? 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
2: Folks, we are in a mess in America. I mean, a mess. We're in a battle of light against darkness, truth against error, Satan against God. And yet, God, who gave victory in Gideon's day, is the God who wants to give victory in our day.
1: Welcome to Love Worth Finding, featuring the profound teaching and practical insights of Pastor Adrian Rogers. In Judges chapter 6, Israel had forgotten their God and the victory that he'd already given them. They were oppressed and shamed by their enemies. Our nation suffers shame of its own. We have done away with the fixed standard of right and wrong. Now, like in Scripture, everyone does what is right in their own eyes. But God raised up an unlikely hero in Gideon to fight for his people. And as our nation begins to fall into the same kinds of traps, we need to recognize the principles of victory in Gideon's life that we may be used like him. If you have your Bible, turn to Judges chapter 6 as Adrian Rogers shares four principles of victory.
2: May I tell you that our nation is in difficulty. America, I believe with all of my heart, is a God-formed, God-blessed, God-protected, and God-decreed nation. I believe that the dream that was put into the hearts and minds and bosoms of our founding fathers was put there by God Himself. And I've said before, no nation ever had such a Christian beginning as America. But I must confess with a broken heart that America has forgotten God. We have lost our glory. Therefore, we're in a series of messages entitled, Bring Back the Glory. And the book of Judges tells about how Israel, that nation of old, who by the providence of God had been delivered from the galling and bitter chains of bondage in Egypt, been brought out of Egypt, brought into a land that flowed with milk and honey, had been given so much. And then it tells how Israel also forgot God and got into difficulty and were judged of God. Great lessons can be learned as we study under the theme, Bring Back the Glory. Look in chapter 6, verse 1. And the children of Israel did evil in the sight of the Lord. And the Lord delivered them into the hand of Midian 7 years. Now notice who did it. The Lord did it. Did you know our only hope and our biggest threat is God? Our only hope is God, but our biggest threat is God. Not what someone else will do to us, but what God will do to us. The Lord delivered them into the hand of Midian 7 years. And the hand of Midian prevailed against Israel. And because of the Midianites, the children of Israel made them dens which are in the mountains and caves and strongholds. That is, they were intimidated. They hunkered down. They went underground, intimidated by the enemy. And yet the Bible says we are in nothing to be terrified by our enemies. Now notice verse 3. And so it was when Israel had sown that the Midianites came up and the Amalekites and the children of the east. Even they came up against them and they encamped against them and destroyed the increase of the earth till thou come unto Gaza and left no sustenance for Israel, neither sheep nor ox nor ass. For they came up with their cattle and their tents, and they came as grasshoppers for multitude. For both they and their camels were without number, and they entered into the land to destroy it. And Israel was greatly impoverished because of the Midianites, not only intimidated, but impoverished by their enemies. What a parallel there is today in the foes that we're facing. They seem to be great in power, great in number, great in wickedness. And here are God's people have sinned against God, and God has caused them to be intimidated, and God has caused them to be impoverished because of their sin. Now notice in verse 7, and it came to pass when the children of Israel cried unto the Lord because of the Midianites, that the Lord sent a prophet unto the children of Israel, which said unto them, Thus saith the Lord God of Israel, I brought you up from Egypt, and brought you forth out of the house of bondage, and I delivered you out of the hand of the Egyptians, and out of the hand of all that oppressed you, and drave them out from before you, and gave you their land. God said, This is all that I did for you. Don't forget your history. And now notice verse 10, and I said unto you, I am the Lord your God. Fear not the gods of the Amorites, in whose land ye dwell, but ye have not obeyed my voice. Incredible, isn't it? But what a parallel that we have today. God said, I did this for you, and yet you have forgotten me. Now, when a person forgets God, they lose their point of reference. They have no fixed standard of right and wrong. And they go from authority to relativism. They go from truth to pragmatism. They go from revelation to feeling. They go from conviction to opinion. Here is the theme in the book of Judges, I believe, Judges chapter 17 and verse 6. The Bible says, in those days there was no king in Israel, and every man did that which was right in his own eyes. That is, every man just decided what he thought was right and what he thought was wrong. So what's right for you may not be right for me, and what is right for me may not be right for you. It's just a relativistic mush. Every man did that which is right in his own eyes. A college professor said to his students, We can know nothing for certain. A student lifted his hand. He said, Professor, are you sure about that? He said, I'm certain. You see how confusing that is. Friend, we can know some things for certain. We do have the Word of God, but we have forsaken the Word of God, and therefore we are living in a time of moral confusion. Some teenagers were surveyed. The question was, who is your leading role model? Let me tell you who the first six were. Number one, Magic Johnson. Number two, my dad. Number three, Michael Jordan. Number four, Martin Luther King. Number five, past President George Bush. Number six, President Clinton. Now here's the question again. Who is your chief male role model? Magic Johnson, who has boasted that he's had sexual encounters and liaisons with literally hundreds of people, and even boasted about having a sexual encounter with six women at one time. That's the leading role model when that survey was taken. Every man does that which is right in his own eyes. Our kids don't know what the rules of the game are. They don't know where the sidelines are, the boundaries. They don't know who the umpire is. They don't know where the goal line is. They don't understand anything about it. A young man was arrested for rape. The New York Times interviewed him. He was actually a Lakewood, California high school student. And this is what he said to the reporter. They pass out condoms. They teach sex education and pregnancy, this pregnancy and that, but they don't teach us any rules. They don't teach us any rules. Do you know that we have lost our sense of morality, a fixed standard of right and wrong? Every man does that which is right in his own eyes because we have forgotten God, and we've gone after the relativistic gods and the syncretistic gods of the New Age. John MacArthur has given some examples. Here's one of them. A man was shot and paralyzed while committing a burglary in New York, and he recovered damages from the store owner who shot him. Now here's what's happened. He's robbing the store. The owner, defending his own goods, shoots the man. But the jury said that the man who had been shot, the burglar, was really a victim of society because he'd been raised with economic disadvantage. And therefore, the man who shot him was guilty of insensitivity because in shooting him, he had a callous disregard for the man's plight and put the man in a wheelchair. And so the jury agreed, and the store owner had to pay the man that he shot a large sum of money. And while having done this, in just several months, the man in the wheelchair was arrested for committing another armed robbery. It gets worse. An FBI agent was fired after he had embezzled $2,000, which $2,000 he took to the casino and gambled. Lost $2,000 in an afternoon. When they found out he had embezzled $2,000, they fired him. Do you know what he did? He turned around and sued his employer for firing him because his gambling addiction was a disability. And because he had a disability, then for them to fire him, that made him a victim of illegal discrimination. And so not only was he given his job back, but they had to pay for him to have therapy for his gambling addiction, which payment came out of his employer's health insurance, like he had appendicitis or something like that. In those days, every man did that which was right in his own eyes. Folks, we are in a mess in America. I mean, a mess. We're in a battle of light against darkness, truth against error, Satan against God. And yet, God, who gave victory in Gideon's day, is the God who wants to give victory in our day. I want to give you four principles of victory. They come right out of this story, and I want you to listen to them. First of all, there's the principle of vision. Look, if you will, now in chapter 6 and verse 11. And there came an angel of the Lord and sat under an oak which was in Ophrah, and pertained unto Joash, the Abizarite, and his son Gideon threshed wheat by the winepress to hide it from the Midianites. Now Gideon is out there threshing wheat, not out in the open, but he's in a winepress. He's so afraid of the Midianites. And the angel of the Lord appeared unto him and said unto him, "The Lord is with thee, thou mighty man of valor." Now the key is the angel of the Lord appeared unto him. That is, he had a vision. And Gideon said unto him, "O my Lord, if the Lord be with us, why then is all this befallen us? And where be all his miracles which our fathers told us of, saying, did not the Lord bring us up from Egypt? But now the Lord hath forsaken us and delivered us into the hands of the Midianites." And the Lord looked upon him and said, "Go in this thy might, and thou shalt save Israel from the hand of the Midianites. Have I not sent thee?" Point. Gideon, an ordinary man, had an encounter with God. And he saw God, spoke to God, and God saw him and spoke to him through the angel, through the mediation of the angel of Jehovah. And as a result, Gideon is challenged. Before this, Gideon has had his eyes on the Midianites. He is intimidated. He's afraid. But now he sees the angel of Jehovah. He gets a message from the Almighty. He builds an altar, and the name of that altar, if you continue to read this passage, is Jehovah Shalom, which is God our peace. And God gave to this fearful man a sense of peace, a sense of well-being. And he changed him from a man that was fearful into a man that was faithful, a man who had his eyes upon God. Now, before we go into any kind of battle, before we face the foe, we must face the Father. The man who fears God can stand before any man. We must put God before our vision. We must see the Lord. You say, "Well, if God were to appear to me like he appeared to Gideon, then perhaps I could do what Gideon did." Look up here and let me tell you something, folks. You have far more light than Gideon ever hoped to have. God has given you his word. The Bible says that God spoke in old times by the prophets. But God has in these last days spoken unto us by his Son. God has not only given us his word, a more sure word of prophecy, but God has given us his Son, the Lord Jesus Christ. And not only do we live on this side of Calvary, but God has put within us the Holy Spirit. I mean, we have the Spirit of God. You have no need that anyone teach you. You have an unction from the Holy One. So don't go around whimpering saying, why doesn't God speak to me? If you want God to speak to you, you get your heart right and get in this book and God will speak to you. You've got to have a vision, though. In order to have victory, you've got to have a vision. Where there's no vision, the people perish. And the principle of victory is, first of all, not to put your eyes upon your enemy. I could stand up here today and tell you story after story like some that I read to you, a litany of trouble and woe and heartache. But folks, don't fix your eyes there. Put your eyes upon God. And when you put your eyes upon Almighty God, I want to ask you this question. Do the problems look big compared to God? Compared to God. We see Goliath. David saw God. Put your eyes upon God, not upon your problems. Number one, the principle of vision. Get alone with God. Turn your eyes upon Him. As the poet said, lean your arms upon the windowsill of heaven and gaze into the face of your God. And then with the vision full in your heart, turn to face the day. The principle of vision. Now here's the second one. The principle of valor. Valor. That means bravery. You see, the angel called Gideon a man of valor. Hail, thou mighty man of valor. God is looking for courageous people. God has said to Gideon, Gideon, get you an army. Gideon, put out the word, I need an army to go against the Midianites. And he gathered an army, a big army, 32,000 people. Now notice what happened in chapter 7, verse 1. Then Jerubbaal, who is Gideon, and all the people that were with him rose up early and pitched beside the well at Harod, so that the host of the Midianites were on the north side of them by the hill of Moreh in the valley. So here is Gideon's army, and there's the Midianite army. They're looking at each other across there, some by the well and others of them up there on the hill of Moreh. Now notice verse 2, and the Lord said unto Gideon, the people that are with thee are too many for me to give the Midianites into their hands, lest Israel vaunt themselves against me, saying, mine own hand hath saved me. Now when God gets the victory, he's going to also get the glory. And so God says to Gideon, Gideon, with 32,000 people, you might think that if you won the victory, you'd won it with your great army. Now therefore, go to, proclaim in the ears of the people, saying, whosoever is fearful and afraid, let him return and depart early from Mount Gilead. And there returned of the people 22,000, and the remain 10,000. Gideon says, I have an announcement. Everybody who is afraid may go home. And after the stampede, Gideon dusted himself off. I mean, 22,000 left. Only 10,000 remained. 22,000 went home because they were afraid. God cannot use you if you're afraid. The Bible says in 2 Timothy chapter 1, verse 7, God has not given us the spirit of fear, but of power and of love and of a sound mind. Fear suits you for failure. Faith suits you for triumph. And fear and faith cannot dwell in the same heart. Either fear will subdue faith or faith will triumph over fear. Over and over and over in the Bible, God tells us not to be afraid. In nothing be terrified for your adversaries. God hath not given us the spirit of fear. Be not afraid, for I am with thee. What time I'm afraid, I will trust in thee. 365 times, one time for every day of the week, somewhere in the Bible, God has said, be not afraid, or the equivalency of that. And so God says, I'm going to give you the victory. I want people of vision, and I want people of valor. I want people who are not afraid. As some of you could witness, but you don't witness because you're afraid. Some of you could teach, but you don't teach because you're afraid. Some of you could testify, but you don't testify because you're afraid. Some of you could sing, but the icy fingers of fear would grip your throat, and therefore you don't sing. Some of you ought to tithe, but you're afraid you won't have enough money if you tithe. And so fear keeps you from doing that. Some of you could launch out into some business venture or to some episode that God has for your life because God has called you and God has equipped you. But you're like that man in Matthew chapter 25 who buried his talent in the ground. And when his Lord asked for an accounting, he said, I was afraid. Fear and sin are inseparably linked. And the first words that Adam spoke in the garden after he sinned are these. I heard your voice and I was afraid. I was afraid. What kind of people is God looking for today? God is looking for men and women of vision and men and women of valor. Don't let the devil intimidate you. Now, we have to keep telling ourselves this. I have to keep telling myself that. But friend, here is God's rationale. If God be for us, who can be against us? And so there's the second principle, and it is the principle of valor, that we are not to be afraid. We are not to be intimidated. Now, here's the third principle. It's the principle of vigilance. Because if we're not careful, the principle of valor can keep us from being wise and discreet. Look in Judges chapter 7 now in verse 4. After these 22,000 have gone home, look in verse 4. And the Lord said unto Gideon, the people are yet too many. Bring them down to the water, and I will try them for thee there. And it shall be that of whom I say unto thee, this shall go with thee, the same shall go with thee. And of whomsoever I say unto thee, this shall not go with thee, the same shall not go. So he brought down the people to the water. Now he's got 10,000 left. He brings them down to a stream. I've been to where they say this happened. I've been to this very stream, if the guide was correct. And brought them to this place. And the Lord said unto Gideon, everyone that lappeth of the water with his tongue as a dog lappeth, him shalt thou set by himself. Likewise, everyone that boweth down upon his knees to drink, and the number of them that lappeth, putting their hand to their mouth were 300 men, but all of the rest of the people bowed down upon their knees to drink water. And the Lord said unto Gideon, by the 300 men that lapped will I save you and deliver the Midianites into thine hand, and let all the other people go to his own place. Now, and the people took victuals in the hand and their trumpets, and he sent all the rest of Israel, every man to his tent, and remained those 300 men, and the host of Midian was beneath him in the valley. Now what's happening? Here's the balance. And I love the Bible because the Bible is so balanced. On the one hand, he's looking for men of valor, brave men. But on the other hand, he's looking for men of vigilance, wise men.
0: With that, we'll conclude part one of Adrian Rogers' message and pick up with part two next time. 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And join us next time for the powerful conclusion of Four Principles of Victory, right here on Love Worth Finding. A longtime friend of the ministry reached out recently on Facebook and said this: our family has listened to and watched Dr. Rogers since he first became pastor at Bellevue Baptist Church. He was such an anointed person to preach the true gospel of Christ and was such a blessing, and still is, to all who listen to his wonderful sermons. 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
1: With SRN News, I'm Jason Walker. Secretary of State Marco Rubio warning Asian leaders. Iran's demand to control and collect tolls in the Strait of Hormuz would threaten the world's economy and set a precedent that would be

0: repeated elsewhere in the world. Rubio says the U.S. attacks on Iran are a response to Iranian attacks in the Strait of Hormuz.
1: Commercial ships are going through the straits and they're being blown up. The United States is defending that shipping and in addition is targeting the places that are launching against those ships that continue to degrade Iran's ability to target and harm global shipping.
0: President Trump has honored the lives of four U.S. service members killed in the Middle East and returned to their families Wednesday at Dover Air Force Base in Delaware. The president saluted Wednesday as the caskets were escorted off a plane during a dignified transfer. Liberal New Jersey Governor Mikey Sherrill admitting more than 6,000 non-U.S. citizens were on the state voter rolls. She says they were incorrectly registered when they applied for a driver's license. Democratic governor says 400 actually ended up voting in elections. President Trump says this episode underscores the need to pass the Save America Act, which does require voter identification and proof of citizenship.
2: President Trump is calling on Senate Republicans to take up a major rules change as he pushes for the SAVE Act.
3: What they should do, very simple, a lot of you don't know about filibuster. They should terminate the filibuster and approve everything. Because the Democrats are going to do it. The Democrats are going to terminate the filibuster as soon as they have a chance.
2: The White House says election integrity remains a top priority for the administration. Willie Nelson, Washington.
0: And this is SRN News. Make no mistake, Americans are still very generous.
4: U.S. charitable giving rose 3% last year, surpassing $600 billion for the first time. The $617 billion that Americans gave to churches, ministries, and all other nonprofits was the second highest ever in inflation-adjusted terms, but it fell short of the record set in 2021. This growth in giving was slightly faster than the long-term annual average of 2.7%, thanks to the nation's relatively strong economy. Michael Harrington reporting.
0: More anti-Christian violence in Nigeria. International Christian Concern reports Muslim terrorists have killed 25 believers, including kids. ICC says the violence concentrated in Nigeria's middle belt, where predominantly Christian farming communities have long experienced repeated raids, displacement, destruction of homes, and loss of farmland. This is SRN News. Lawyers promising a strong battle, but a June 1st, 2027 trial date now set for Nicolas Maduro and his wife in New York. That on U.S. drug trafficking charges. We hear more now from correspondent Julie Walker in Manhattan.
5: The Maduros were in court as the federal judge made that decision Wednesday. Their lawyers continuing to object to the U.S. government going into Venezuela and snatching them from power. Protesters were also outside court with the same complaint. President Trump repeatedly defends the raid, calling Maduro a narco-terrorist. Meanwhile, Maduro did not speak during the 15-minute hearing. Both have pled not guilty. They face potential life prison sentences if a jury agrees that they were part of a conspiracy to send cocaine into the U.S. Julie Walker, New York.
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6: Here's your Truth Radio WDGF 90.5 weather bug forecast for the Gulf Coast. Overnight, there is a chance of showers and thunderstorms, mainly before 10 p.m., otherwise mostly cloudy, then gradually becoming mostly clear with a low around 80 and breezy. On Thursday, a chance of showers, possible thunderstorms throughout the day, mostly sunny with a high near 90, heat index values as high as 105. Partly cloudy on Thursday night with a low around 79, and on Friday, 20% chance of showers and thunderstorms after 1 p.m., mostly sunny with a high near 92. 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
2: It is your Truth Radio WTGF 90.5 weather bug forecast for the Gulf Coast. Overnight, there is a chance of showers and thunderstorms, mainly before 10 p.m., otherwise mostly cloudy, then gradually becoming mostly clear with a low around 80 and breezy. On Thursday, a chance of showers, possible thunderstorms throughout the day, mostly sunny with a high near 90, heat index values as high as 105. Partly cloudy on Thursday night with a low around 79, and on Friday, 20% chance of showers and thunderstorms after 1 p.m., mostly sunny with a high near 92. 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
1: With SRN News, I'm Jason Walker. Secretary of State Marco Rubio warning Asian leaders. Iran's demand to control and collect tolls in the Strait of Hormuz would threaten the world's economy and set a precedent that would be repeated elsewhere in the world. Rubio says the U.S. attacks on Iran are a response to Iranian attacks in the Strait of Hormuz.
2: Commercial ships are going through the straits and they're being blown up. The United States is defending that shipping and in addition is targeting the places that are launching against those ships that continue to degrade Iran's ability to target and harm global shipping.
1: President Trump has honored the lives of four U.S. service members killed in the Middle East and returned to their families Wednesday at Dover Air Force Base in Delaware. The president saluted Wednesday as the caskets were escorted off

0: plane during a dignified transfer. Liberal New Jersey Governor Mikey Sherrill admitting more than 6,000 non-U.S. citizens were on the state voter rolls. She says they were incorrectly registered when they applied for a driver's license. Democratic governor says 400 actually ended up voting in elections. President Trump says this episode underscores the need to pass the Save America Act, which does require voter identification and proof of citizenship.
1: President Trump is calling on Senate Republicans to take up a major rules change as he pushes for the SAVE Act.
2: What they should do, very simple, a lot of you don't know about filibuster. They should terminate the filibuster and approve everything. Because the Democrats are going to do it. The Democrats are going to terminate the filibuster as soon as they have a chance.
1: The White House says election integrity remains a top priority for the administration. Willie Nelson, Washington.
0: And this is SRN News. Make no mistake, Americans are still very generous.
3: U.S. charitable giving rose 3% last year, surpassing $600 billion for the first time. The $617 billion that Americans gave to churches, ministries, and all other nonprofits was the second highest ever in inflation-adjusted terms, but it fell short of the record set in 2021. This growth in giving was slightly faster than the long-term annual average of 2.7%, thanks to the nation's relatively strong economy. Michael Harrington reporting.
0: More anti-Christian violence in Nigeria. International Christian Concern reports Muslim terrorists have killed 25 believers, including kids. ICC says the violence concentrated in Nigeria's middle belt, where predominantly Christian farming communities have long experienced repeated raids, displacement, destruction of homes, and loss of farmland. This is SRN News. Lawyers promising a strong battle, but a June 1st, 2027 trial date now set for Nicolas Maduro and his wife in New York. That on U.S. drug trafficking charges. We hear more now from correspondent Julie Walker in Manhattan.
4: The Maduros were in court as the federal judge made that decision Wednesday. Their lawyers continuing to object to the U.S. government going into Venezuela and snatching them from power. Protesters were also outside court with the same complaint. President Trump repeatedly defends the raid, calling Maduro a narco-terrorist. Meanwhile, Maduro did not speak during the 15-minute hearing. Both have pled not guilty. They face potential life prison sentences if a jury agrees that they were part of a conspiracy to send cocaine into the U.S. Julie Walker, New York.
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5: Here's your Truth Radio WDGF 90.5 weather bug forecast for the Gulf Coast. Overnight, there is a chance of showers and thunderstorms, mainly before 10 p.m., otherwise mostly cloudy, then gradually becoming mostly clear with a low around 80 and breezy. On Thursday, a chance of showers, possible thunderstorms throughout the day, mostly sunny with a high near 90, heat index values as high as 105. Partly cloudy on Thursday night with a low around 79, and on Friday, 20% chance of showers and thunderstorms after 1 p.m., mostly sunny with a high near 92. 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
2: It is your Truth Radio WTGF 90.5 weather bug forecast for the Gulf Coast. Overnight, there is a chance of showers and thunderstorms, mainly before 10 p.m., otherwise mostly cloudy, then gradually becoming mostly clear with a low around 80 and breezy. On Thursday, a chance of showers, possible thunderstorms throughout the day, mostly sunny with a high near 90, heat index values as high as 105. Partly cloudy on Thursday night with a low around 79, and on Friday, 20% chance of showers and thunderstorms after 1 p.m., mostly sunny with a high near 92. 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
1: With SRN News, I'm Jason Walker. Secretary of State Marco Rubio warning Asian leaders. Iran's demand to control and collect tolls in the Strait of Hormuz would threaten the world's economy and set a precedent that would be repeated elsewhere in the world. Rubio says the U.S. attacks on Iran are a response to Iranian attacks in the Strait of Hormuz.
2: Commercial ships are going through the straits and they're being blown up. The United States is defending that shipping and in addition is targeting the places that are launching against those ships that continue to degrade Iran's ability to target and harm global shipping.
1: President Trump has honored the lives of four U.S. service members killed in the Middle East and returned to their families Wednesday at Dover Air Force Base in Delaware. The president saluted Wednesday as the caskets were escorted off a plane during a dignified transfer. Liberal New Jersey Governor Mikey Sherrill admitting more than 6,000 non-U.S. citizens were on the state voter rolls. She says they were incorrectly registered when they applied for a driver's license. Democratic governor says 400 actually ended up voting in elections. President Trump says this episode underscores the need to pass the Save America Act, which does require voter identification and proof of citizenship.
3: President Trump is calling on Senate Republicans to take up a major rules change as he pushes for the Save Act.
4: What would they

0: do? Very simple. A lot of you don't know about filibuster. They should terminate the filibuster and approve everything. Because the Democrats are going to do it. The Democrats are going to terminate the filibuster as soon as they have a chance.
1: The White House says election integrity remains a top priority for the administration. Willie Nelson, Washington.
2: And this is SRN News. Make no mistake, Americans are still very generous.
3: U.S. charitable giving rose 3% last year, surpassing $600 billion for the first time. The $617 billion that Americans gave to churches, ministries, and all other nonprofits was the second highest ever in inflation-adjusted terms, but it fell short of the record set in 2021. This growth in giving was slightly faster than the long-term annual average of 2.7%, thanks to the nation's relatively strong economy. Michael Harrington reporting.
2: More anti-Christian violence in Nigeria. International Christian Concern reports Muslim terrorists have killed 25 believers, including kids. ICC says the violence concentrated in Nigeria's middle belt, where predominantly Christian farming communities have long experienced repeated raids, displacement, destruction of homes, and loss of farmland. This is SRN News. Lawyers promising a strong battle, but a June 1st, 2027 trial date now set for Nicolas Maduro and his wife in New York. That on U.S. drug trafficking charges. We hear more now from correspondent Julie Walker in Manhattan.
4: The Maduros were in court as the federal judge made that decision Wednesday. Their lawyers continuing to object to the U.S. government going into Venezuela and snatching them from power. Protesters were also outside court with the same complaint. President Trump repeatedly defends the raid, calling Maduro a narco-terrorist. Meanwhile, Maduro did not speak during the 15-minute hearing. Both have pled not guilty. They face potential life prison sentences if a jury agrees that they were part of a conspiracy to send cocaine into the U.S. Julie Walker, New York.
2: And more details at srnnews.com.
5: Here's your Truth Radio WDGF 90.5 weather bug forecast for the Gulf Coast. Overnight, there is a chance of showers and thunderstorms, mainly before 10 p.m., otherwise mostly cloudy, then gradually becoming mostly clear with a low around 80 and breezy. On Thursday, a chance of showers, possible thunderstorms throughout the day, mostly sunny with a high near 90, heat index values as high as 105. Partly cloudy on Thursday night with a low around 79, and on Friday, 20% chance of showers and thunderstorms after 1 p.m., mostly sunny with a high near 92. 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
7: Well, hi, everybody. Yes. 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
7: Coming in to this place called Bill Gaither's Homecoming Radio. It's the spot where the music's always in and the chatter's a win-win.
8: Right.
7: Yeah. We've all gathered here at Bill's Antique Auto and Restoration Renew.
9: Yeah, look at that.
7: To touch up some of William's classic cars.
8: Aww.
7: We have Kevy on gentle wash.
8: Right here. Yes, we do.
7: Tori's on the interiors.
8: Yes, I am.
7: And Russ is on like new waxing.
9: Waxing.
7: Scotty, yeah. Scotty's on buff and beautify.
9: Scott's buff.
7: And Russ is doing some test driving, I think. And William's all excited about his latest vintage vehicle, a 1919 Duesenberg.
9: Duesenberg.
7: On his international.
8: Fully alive, Daniel.
7: Wow.
8: Sorry. To do more than survive, make the choice to be fully alive.
10: And Bill is mostly alive. Standing clad in his touring white suit, his goggles next to his coupe there. He's got a stick shift in one hand and his homecoming microphone in the other. Who writes this stuff? He recently won the Rumble Seat Award.
7: He is Bill. When you're talking antiques, I'm not one of them.
10: Yeah.
7: Gaither.
11: Rumble Seat. And I have no antique guest today.
10: No.
11: Only the latest and the greatest. Buddy Green, the Hoppus, and Tribute Quartet.
7: And the vocal band, Jeff and Sherry Collingsworth, Gordon Moat. William is going to be an up-to-the-minute kind of day.
10: Hit the A-track and let's go, Bill. Come on. South Africa.
11: South Africa, the whole group singing Fully Alive in his spirit.

0: My public service announcement today is National Teacher Appreciation Week. As a former teacher, I applaud all teachers and say thank you for doing such a good job. You never know when you're going to meet your ex-students when you're a teacher.
1: I bet that's right.
0: The other day, I was traveling down the highway, and a red light came on in the car behind me,
1: trooper
0: stopped me and said, "Mr. Gaither," and I said, "Yes." He said, "I had you in 8th grade English class."
2: Wow.
0: I said, "Oh, I hope I gave you a good grade." True story. Vocal band!

0: excitement reigns in the room.
1: Here we go. Here we go.
0: Well, a rather sticky award this week. The Jelly Donut Jobbers of Joplin.
2: Sure.
0: Meaning for the biannual Jelly Jam and Jack and Janice Jacuzzi in Jackson.
3: Wow.
0: By unanimous vote, gave the word of the day their annual Flat as a Pancake Award.
4: Okay, then.
0: They said, we only make donuts, but we know flat and phony when we see it. So I think the jobbers have had one too many cream puffs. But anyhow, here is the word of the day.
2: Word of the day.
4: Yeah.
0: You ready?
2: Yeah.
4: Born ready.
0: Reba Zuba.
4: Reba Zuba.
0: Come on.
5: Okay, I got it right here. Listen up, Brother Fowler. In 1951, five brothers formed a quartet. In Milford, Illinois. There was Tommy Zuba and his siblings, Terry, Timmy, Teddy, and Orville. Now, they began singing behind some of the Motown artists of the day, like, remember Smoldering Robinson? Remember him? Remember Gladys Day and little Bobby Wonder? Well, the Zuba brothers were a big hit, and then Timmy fell in love with Reba Van Dyke. Cupid shot the arrow. Reba began to play the piano for the group. You know what happened. After a wedding and a corporation change, the brothers ended up working for Reba Zuba, and that's the way history is made.
0: What?
5: Right there.
0: Oh,
4: well, thank you for that history lesson, but however, what it means, and this is interesting.
2: Okay.
4: Well, to me.
2: This is interesting.
4: This, as opposed to that.
1: We'll be the judge of
4: that. That's right. Ivory. You know, like, poachers today are looking for Reba Zuba. That's another word for ivory.
2: Ivory.
0: Sure.
2: I had no idea.
0: Easy for you to say.
1: Buddy Green. Keep your head in the word.

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I believe that we're each born with a homing device in us. And I talk to parents all the time who are really concerned about their kids, and especially in the culture today. And I often assure them, you know, there is a homing device in all of us, and sooner or later, we will come back to a place where we know there was hope.

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1: 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My spirit is revived and my faith renewed when I listen. Bless you all. Pastor Don.
2: I love your music, but I have to wonder what our kids will be singing 50 years from now. 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
4: 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We love to hear from you. Larnell Harris sang with the vocal band for about 3 years. One of the greatest gentlemen in Christian music.
1: It sure is.
4: Just a great father. Two wonderful kids. A sweet marriage of about 50 years. And a wonderful songwriter. He wrote this song. I miss my time with you.

0: 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What a good idea. I feel certain that we've done that. 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
4: 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And we appreciate you, and we say a big
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6: Bill?
0: Yep.
6: 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Please get home. These guys are not very patient, Bill.
0: 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How about just doing the flag, okay?
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1: Well, it's been a great day today, and we sure hope you enjoyed it. 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Thanks for tuning our way, and until we meet again, I'm Phil Brower. For Bill Gaither and the entire Homecoming gang, saying later, everybody.

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1: 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Overnight, there is a chance of showers and thunderstorms, mainly before 10 p.m., otherwise mostly cloudy, then gradually becoming mostly clear with a low around 80 and breezy. On Thursday, a chance of showers, possible thunderstorms throughout the day, mostly sunny with a high near 90, heat index values as high as 105. Partly cloudy on Thursday night with a low around 79, and on Friday, 20% chance of showers and thunderstorms after 1 p.m., mostly sunny with a high near 92. 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
1: With SRN News, I'm Jason Walker. Secretary of State Marco Rubio warning Asian leaders, Iran's demand to control and collect tolls in the Strait of Hormuz would threaten the world's economy and set a precedent that would be repeated elsewhere in the world. Rubio says the U.S. attacks on Iran are a response to Iranian attacks in the Strait of Hormuz.
2: Commercial ships are going through the straits and they're being blown up. The United States is defending that shipping and in addition is targeting the places that are launching against those ships that continue to degrade Iran's ability to target and harm global shipping.
1: President Trump has honored the lives of four U.S. service members killed in the Middle East and returned to their families Wednesday at Dover Air Force Base in Delaware. The president saluted Wednesday as the caskets were escorted off a plane during a dignified transfer. Liberal New Jersey Governor Mikey Sherrill admitting more than 6,000 non-U.S. citizens were on the state voter rolls. She says they were incorrectly registered when they applied for a driver's license. Democratic governor says 400 actually ended up voting in elections. President Trump says this episode underscores the need to pass the Save America Act, which does require voter identification and proof of citizenship.
3: President Trump is calling on Senate Republicans to take up a major rules change as he pushes for the SAVE Act.
4: What they should do, very simple, a lot of you don't know about filibuster. They should terminate the filibuster and approve everything. Because the Democrats are going to do it. The Democrats are going to terminate the filibuster as soon as they have a chance.
3: The White House says election integrity remains a top priority for the administration. Willie Nelson, Washington.
1: And this is SRN News. Make no mistake, Americans are still very generous.
5: U.S. charitable giving rose 3% last year, surpassing $600 billion.

0: For the first time, the $617 billion that Americans gave to churches, ministries, and all other nonprofits was the second highest ever in inflation-adjusted terms, but it fell short of the record set in 2021. This growth in giving was slightly faster than the long-term annual average of 2.7%, thanks to the nation's relatively strong economy. Michael Harrington reporting.
1: More anti-Christian violence in Nigeria. International Christian Concern reports Muslim terrorists have killed 25 believers, including kids. ICC says the violence concentrated in Nigeria's middle belt, where predominantly Christian farming communities have long experienced repeated raids, displacement, destruction of homes, and loss of farmland. This is SRN News. Lawyers promising a strong battle, but a June 1st, 2027 trial date now set for Nicolas Maduro and his wife in New York. That on U.S. drug trafficking charges. We hear more now from correspondent Julie Walker in Manhattan.
2: The Maduros were in court as the federal judge made that decision Wednesday. Their lawyers continuing to object to the U.S. government going into Venezuela and snatching them from power. Protesters were also outside court with the same complaint. President Trump repeatedly defends the raid, calling Maduro a narco-terrorist. Meanwhile, Maduro did not speak during the 15-minute hearing. Both have pled not guilty. They face potential life prison sentences if a jury agrees that they were part of a conspiracy to send cocaine into the U.S. Julie Walker, New York.
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3: Here's your Truth Radio WDGF 90.5 weather bug forecast for the Gulf Coast. Overnight, there is a chance of showers and thunderstorms, mainly before 10 p.m., otherwise mostly cloudy, then gradually becoming mostly clear with a low around 80 and breezy. On Thursday, a chance of showers, possible thunderstorms throughout the day, mostly sunny with a high near 90, heat index values as high as 105. Partly cloudy on Thursday night with a low around 79, and on Friday, 20% chance of showers and thunderstorms after 1 p.m., mostly sunny with a high near 92. 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
2: It is your Truth Radio WTGF 90.5 weather bug forecast for the Gulf Coast. Overnight, there is a chance of showers and thunderstorms, mainly before 10 p.m., otherwise mostly cloudy, then gradually becoming mostly clear with a low around 80 and breezy. On Thursday, a chance of showers, possible thunderstorms throughout the day, mostly sunny with a high near 90, heat index values as high as 105. Partly cloudy on Thursday night with a low around 79, and on Friday, 20% chance of showers and thunderstorms after 1 p.m., mostly sunny with a high near 92. 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
1: With SRN News, I'm Jason Walker. Secretary of State Marco Rubio warning Asian leaders. Iran's demand to control and collect tolls in the Strait of Hormuz would threaten the world's economy and set a precedent that would be repeated elsewhere in the world. Rubio says the U.S. attacks on Iran are a response to Iranian attacks in the Strait of Hormuz.
2: Commercial ships are going through the straits and they're being blown up. The United States is defending that shipping and, in addition, is targeting the places that are launching against those ships that continue to degrade Iran's ability to target and harm global shipping.
1: President Trump has honored the lives of four U.S. service members killed in the Middle East and returned to their families Wednesday at Dover Air Force Base in Delaware. The president saluted Wednesday as the caskets were escorted off a plane during a dignified transfer. Liberal New Jersey Governor Mikey Sherrill admitting more than 6,000 non-U.S. citizens were on the state voter rolls. She says they were incorrectly registered when they applied for a driver's license. Democratic governor says 400 actually ended up voting in elections. President Trump says this episode underscores the need to pass the Save America Act, which does require voter identification and proof of citizenship.
3: President Trump is calling on Senate Republicans to take up a major rules change as he pushes for the SAVE Act.
4: What they should do, very simple, a lot of you don't know about filibuster. They should terminate the filibuster and approve everything. Because the Democrats are going to do it. The Democrats are going to terminate the filibuster as soon as they have a chance.
3: The White House says election integrity remains a top priority for the administration. Willie Nelson, Washington.
1: And this is SRN News. Make no mistake, Americans are still very generous.
5: U.S. charitable giving rose 3% last year, surpassing $600 billion for the first time. The $617 billion that Americans gave to churches, ministries, and all other nonprofits was the second highest ever in inflation-adjusted terms, but it fell short of the record set in 2021. This growth in giving was slightly faster than the long-term annual average of 2.7%, thanks to the nation's relatively strong economy. Michael Harrington reporting.
1: More anti-Christian violence in Nigeria. International Christian Concern reports Muslim terrorists have killed 25 believers, including kids. ICC says the violence concentrated in Nigeria's middle belt, where predominantly Christian farming communities

0: employees have long experienced repeated raids, displacement, destruction of homes, and loss of farmland. This is SRN News. Lawyers promising a strong battle, but a June 1st, 2027 trial date now set for Nicolas Maduro and his wife in New York. That on U.S. drug trafficking charges. We hear more now from correspondent Julie Walker in Manhattan.
1: The Maduros were in court as the federal judge made that decision Wednesday. Their lawyers continuing to object to the U.S. government going into Venezuela and snatching them from power. Protesters were also outside court with the same complaint. President Trump repeatedly defends the raid, calling Maduro a narco-terrorist. Meanwhile, Maduro did not speak during the 15-minute hearing. Both have pled not guilty. They face potential life prison sentences if a jury agrees that they were part of a conspiracy to send cocaine into the U.S. Julie Walker, New York.
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2: 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Overnight, there is a chance of showers and thunderstorms, mainly before 10 p.m., otherwise mostly cloudy, then gradually becoming mostly clear with a low around 80 and breezy. On Thursday, a chance of showers, possible thunderstorms throughout the day, mostly sunny with a high near 90, heat index values as high as 105. Partly cloudy on Thursday night with a low around 79, and on Friday, 20% chance of showers and thunderstorms after 1 p.m., mostly sunny with a high near 92. 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
2: It is your Truth Radio WTGF 90.5 weather bug forecast for the Gulf Coast. Overnight, there is a chance of showers and thunderstorms, mainly before 10 p.m., otherwise mostly cloudy, then gradually becoming mostly clear with a low around 80 and breezy. On Thursday, a chance of showers, possible thunderstorms throughout the day, mostly sunny with a high near 90, heat index values as high as 105. Partly cloudy on Thursday night with a low around 79, and on Friday, 20% chance of showers and thunderstorms after 1 p.m., mostly sunny with a high near 92. 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
1: With SRN News, I'm Jason Walker. Secretary of State Marco Rubio warning Asian leaders. Iran's demand to control and collect tolls in the Strait of Hormuz would threaten the world's economy and set a precedent that would be repeated elsewhere in the world. Rubio says the U.S. attacks on Iran are a response to Iranian attacks in the Strait of Hormuz.
2: Commercial ships are going through the straits and they're being blown up. The United States is defending that shipping and in addition is targeting the places that are launching against those ships that continue to degrade Iran's ability to target and harm global shipping.
1: President Trump has honored the lives of four U.S. service members killed in the Middle East and returned to their families Wednesday at Dover Air Force Base in Delaware. The president saluted Wednesday as the caskets were escorted off a plane during a dignified transfer. Liberal New Jersey Governor Mikey Sherrill admitting more than 6,000 non-U.S. citizens were on the state voter rolls. She says they were incorrectly registered when they applied for a driver's license. Democratic governor says 400 actually ended up voting in elections. President Trump says this episode underscores the need to pass the Save America Act, which does require voter identification and proof of citizenship.
3: President Trump is calling on Senate Republicans to take up a major rules change as he pushes for the SAVE Act.
4: What they should do, very simple, a lot of you don't know about filibuster. They should terminate the filibuster and approve everything. Because the Democrats are going to do it. The Democrats are going to terminate the filibuster as soon as they have a chance.
3: The White House says election integrity remains a top priority for the administration. Willie Nelson, Washington.
1: And this is SRN News. Make no mistake, Americans are still very generous.
5: U.S. charitable giving rose 3% last year, surpassing $600 billion for the first time. The $617 billion that Americans gave to churches, ministries, and all other nonprofits was the second highest ever in inflation-adjusted terms, but it fell short of the record set in 2021. This growth in giving was slightly faster than the long-term annual average of 2.7%, thanks to the nation's relatively strong economy. Michael Harrington reporting.
1: More anti-Christian violence in Nigeria. International Christian Concern reports Muslim terrorists have killed 25 believers, including kids. ICC says the violence concentrated in Nigeria's middle belt, where predominantly Christian farming communities have long experienced repeated raids, displacement, destruction of homes, and loss of farmland. This is SRN News. Lawyers promising a strong battle, but a June 1st, 2027 trial date now set for Nicolas Maduro and his wife in New York. That on U.S. drug trafficking charges. We hear more now from correspondent Julie Walker in Manhattan.
6: The Maduros were in court as the federal judge made that decision Wednesday. Their lawyers continuing.

0: to object to the U.S. government going into Venezuela and snatching them from power. Protesters were also outside court with the same complaint. President Trump repeatedly defends the raid, calling Maduro a narco-terrorist. Meanwhile, Maduro did not speak during the 15-minute hearing. Both have pled not guilty. They face potential life prison sentences if a jury agrees that they were part of a conspiracy to send cocaine into the U.S. Julie Walker, New York.
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2: Here's your Truth Radio WDGF 90.5 weather bug forecast for the Gulf Coast. Overnight, there is a chance of showers and thunderstorms, mainly before 10 p.m., otherwise mostly cloudy, then gradually becoming mostly clear with a low around 80 and breezy. On Thursday, a chance of showers, possible thunderstorms throughout the day, mostly sunny with a high near 90, heat index values as high as 105. Partly cloudy on Thursday night with a low around 79, and on Friday, 20% chance of showers and thunderstorms after 1 p.m., mostly sunny with a high near 92. 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
2: It is your Truth Radio WTGF 90.5 weather bug forecast for the Gulf Coast. Overnight, there is a chance of showers and thunderstorms, mainly before 10 p.m., otherwise mostly cloudy, then gradually becoming mostly clear with a low around 80 and breezy. On Thursday, a chance of showers, possible thunderstorms throughout the day, mostly sunny with a high near 90, heat index values as high as 105. Partly cloudy on Thursday night with a low around 79, and on Friday, 20% chance of showers and thunderstorms after 1 p.m., mostly sunny with a high near 92. 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
1: With SRN News, I'm Jason Walker. Secretary of State Marco Rubio warning Asian leaders. Iran's demand to control and collect tolls in the Strait of Hormuz would threaten the world's economy and set a precedent that would be repeated elsewhere in the world. Rubio says the U.S. attacks on Iran are a response to Iranian attacks in the Strait of Hormuz.
2: Commercial ships are going through the straits and they're being blown up. The United States is defending that shipping and in addition is targeting the places that are launching against those ships that continue to degrade Iran's ability to target and harm global shipping.
1: President Trump has honored the lives of four U.S. service members killed in the Middle East and returned to their families Wednesday at Dover Air Force Base in Delaware. The president saluted Wednesday as the caskets were escorted off a plane during a dignified transfer. Liberal New Jersey Governor Mikey Sherrill admitting more than 6,000 non-U.S. citizens were on the state voter rolls. She says they were incorrectly registered when they applied for a driver's license. Democratic governor says 400 actually ended up voting in elections. President Trump says this episode underscores the need to pass the Save America Act, which does require voter identification and proof of citizenship.
3: President Trump is calling on Senate Republicans to take up a major rules change as he pushes for the SAVE Act.
4: What they should do, very simple, a lot of you don't know about filibuster. They should terminate the filibuster and approve everything. Because the Democrats are going to do it. The Democrats are going to terminate the filibuster as soon as they have a chance.
3: The White House says election integrity remains a top priority for the administration. Willie Nelson, Washington.
1: And this is SRN News. Make no mistake, Americans are still very generous.
5: U.S. charitable giving rose 3% last year, surpassing $600 billion for the first time. The $617 billion that Americans gave to churches, ministries, and all other nonprofits was the second highest ever in inflation-adjusted terms, but it fell short of the record set in 2021. This growth in giving was slightly faster than the long-term annual average of 2.7%, thanks to the nation's relatively strong economy. Michael Harrington reporting.
1: More anti-Christian violence in Nigeria. International Christian Concern reports Muslim terrorists have killed 25 believers, including kids. ICC says the violence concentrated in Nigeria's middle belt, where predominantly Christian farming communities have long experienced repeated raids, displacement, destruction of homes, and loss of farmland. This is SRN News. Lawyers promising a strong battle, but a June 1st, 2027 trial date now set for Nicolas Maduro and his wife in New York. That on U.S. drug trafficking charges. We hear more now from correspondent Julie Walker in Manhattan.
6: The Maduros were in court as the federal judge made that decision Wednesday. Their lawyers continuing to object to the U.S. government going into Venezuela and snatching them from power. Protesters were also outside court with the same complaint. President Trump repeatedly defends the raid, calling Maduro a narco-terrorist. Meanwhile, Maduro did not speak during the 15-minute hearing. Both have pled not guilty. They face potential life prison sentences if a jury agrees that they were part of a conspiracy to send cocaine into the U.S. Julie Walker, New York.
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Live weather bug forecast for the Gulf Coast. Overnight, there is a chance of showers and thunderstorms, mainly before 10 p.m., otherwise mostly cloudy, then gradually becoming mostly clear with a low around 80 and breezy. On Thursday, a chance of showers, possible thunderstorms throughout the day, mostly sunny with a high near 90, heat index values as high as 105. Partly cloudy on Thursday night with a low around 79, and on Friday, 20% chance of showers and thunderstorms after 1 p.m., mostly sunny with a high near 92. 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
2: It is your Truth Radio WTGF 90.5 weather bug forecast for the Gulf Coast. Overnight, there is a chance of showers and thunderstorms, mainly before 10 p.m., otherwise mostly cloudy, then gradually becoming mostly clear with a low around 80 and breezy. On Thursday, a chance of showers, possible thunderstorms throughout the day, mostly sunny with a high near 90, heat index values as high as 105. Partly cloudy on Thursday night with a low around 79, and on Friday, 20% chance of showers and thunderstorms after 1 p.m., mostly sunny with a high near 92. 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
1: With SRN News, I'm Jason Walker. Secretary of State Marco Rubio warning Asian leaders, Iran's demand to control and collect tolls in the Strait of Hormuz would threaten the world's economy and set a precedent that would be repeated elsewhere in the world. Rubio says the U.S. attacks on Iran are a response to Iranian attacks in the Strait of Hormuz.
2: Commercial ships are going through the straits and they're being blown up. The United States is defending that shipping and in addition is targeting the places that are launching against those ships that continue to degrade Iran's ability to target and harm global shipping.
1: President Trump has honored the lives of four U.S. service members killed in the Middle East and returned to their families Wednesday at Dover Air Force Base in Delaware. The president saluted Wednesday as the caskets were escorted off a plane during a dignified transfer. Liberal New Jersey Governor Mikey Sherrill admitting more than 6,000 non-U.S. citizens were on the state voter rolls. She says they were incorrectly registered when they applied for a driver's license. Democratic governor says 400 actually ended up voting in elections. President Trump says this episode underscores the need to pass the Save America Act, which does require voter identification and proof of citizenship.
3: President Trump is calling on Senate Republicans to take up a major rules change as he pushes for the SAVE Act.
4: What they should do, very simple, a lot of you don't know about filibuster. They should terminate the filibuster and approve everything. Because the Democrats are going to do it. The Democrats are going to terminate the filibuster as soon as they have a chance.
3: The White House says election integrity remains a top priority for the administration. Willie Nelson, Washington.
1: And this is SRN News. Make no mistake, Americans are still very generous.
5: U.S. charitable giving rose 3% last year, surpassing $600 billion for the first time. The $617 billion that Americans gave to churches, ministries, and all other nonprofits was the second highest ever in inflation-adjusted terms, but it fell short of the record set in 2021. This growth in giving was slightly faster than the long-term annual average of 2.7%, thanks to the nation's relatively strong economy. Michael Harrington reporting.
1: More anti-Christian violence in Nigeria. International Christian Concern reports Muslim terrorists have killed 25 believers, including kids. ICC says the violence concentrated in Nigeria's middle belt, where predominantly Christian farming communities have long experienced repeated raids, displacement, destruction of homes, and loss of farmland. This is SRN News. Lawyers promising a strong battle, but a June 1st, 2027 trial date now set for Nicolas Maduro and his wife in New York. That on U.S. drug trafficking charges. We hear more now from correspondent Julie Walker in Manhattan.
6: The Maduros were in court as the federal judge made that decision Wednesday. Their lawyers continuing to object to the U.S. government going into Venezuela and snatching them from power. Protesters were also outside court with the same complaint. President Trump repeatedly defends the raid, calling Maduro a narco-terrorist. Meanwhile, Maduro did not speak during the 15-minute hearing. Both have pled not guilty. They face potential life prison sentences if a jury agrees that they were part of a conspiracy to send cocaine into the U.S. Julie Walker, New York.
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7: Here's your Truth Radio WTGF 90.5 weather bug forecast for the Gulf Coast. Overnight, there is a chance of showers and thunderstorms, mainly before 10 p.m., otherwise mostly cloudy, then gradually becoming mostly clear with a low around 80 and breezy. On Thursday, a chance of showers, possible thunderstorms throughout the day, mostly sunny with a high near 90, heat index values as high as 105. Partly cloudy on Thursday night with a low around 79, and on Friday, 20% chance of showers and thunderstorms after 1 p.m., mostly sunny with a high near 92. 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

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He said, that's my cousin Joe and Master Sergeant Mike. I kinda played along, though there was no soul in sight. 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That's when it hit me hard. 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
2: It is your Truth Radio WTGF 90.5 weather bug forecast for the Gulf Coast. Overnight, there is a chance of showers and thunderstorms, mainly before 10 p.m., otherwise mostly cloudy, then gradually becoming mostly clear with a low around 80 and breezy. On Thursday, a chance of showers, possible thunderstorms throughout the day, mostly sunny with a high near 90, heat index values as high as 105. Partly cloudy on Thursday night with a low around 79, and on Friday, 20% chance of showers and thunderstorms after 1 p.m., mostly sunny with a high near 92. 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

0: Strait of Hormuz would threaten the world's economy and set a precedent that would be repeated elsewhere in the world. Rubio says the U.S. attacks on Iran are a response to Iranian attacks in the Strait of Hormuz.
1: Commercial ships are going through the straits and they're being blown up. The United States is defending that shipping and in addition is targeting the places that are launching against those ships that continue to degrade Iran's ability to target and harm global shipping.
0: President Trump has honored the lives of four U.S. service members killed in the Middle East and returned to their families Wednesday at Dover Air Force Base in Delaware. The president saluted Wednesday as the caskets were escorted off a plane during a dignified transfer. Liberal New Jersey Governor Mikey Sherrill admitting more than 6,000 non-U.S. citizens were on the state voter rolls. She says they were incorrectly registered when they applied for a driver's license. Democratic governor says 400 actually ended up voting in elections. President Trump says this episode underscores the need to pass the Save America Act, which does require voter identification and proof of citizenship.
2: President Trump is calling on Senate Republicans to take up a major rules change as he pushes for the SAVE Act.
3: What they should do, very simple, a lot of you don't know about filibuster. They should terminate the filibuster and approve everything. Because the Democrats are going to do it. The Democrats are going to terminate the filibuster as soon as they have a chance.
2: The White House says election integrity remains a top priority for the administration. Willie Nelson, Washington.
0: And this is SRN News. Make no mistake, Americans are still very generous.
4: U.S. charitable giving rose 3% last year, surpassing $600 billion for the first time. The $617 billion that Americans gave to churches, ministries, and all other nonprofits was the second highest ever in inflation-adjusted terms, but it fell short of the record set in 2021. This growth in giving was slightly faster than the long-term annual average of 2.7%, thanks to the nation's relatively strong economy. Michael Harrington reporting.
0: More anti-Christian violence in Nigeria. International Christian Concern reports Muslim terrorists have killed 25 believers, including kids. ICC says the violence concentrated in Nigeria's middle belt, where predominantly Christian farming communities have long experienced repeated raids, displacement, destruction of homes, and loss of farmland. This is SRN News. Lawyers promising a strong battle, but a June 1st, 2027 trial date now set for Nicolas Maduro and his wife in New York. That on U.S. drug trafficking charges. We hear more now from correspondent Julie Walker in Manhattan.
5: The Maduros were in court as the federal judge made that decision Wednesday. Their lawyers continuing to object to the U.S. government going into Venezuela and snatching them from power. Protesters were also outside court with the same complaint. President Trump repeatedly defends the raid, calling Maduro a narco-terrorist. Meanwhile, Maduro did not speak during the 15-minute hearing. Both have pled not guilty. They face potential life prison sentences if a jury agrees that they were part of a conspiracy to send cocaine into the U.S. Julie Walker, New York.
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6: Here's your Truth Radio WDGF 90.5 weather bug forecast for the Gulf Coast. Overnight, there is a chance of showers and thunderstorms, mainly before 10 p.m., otherwise mostly cloudy, then gradually becoming mostly clear with a low around 80 and breezy. On Thursday, a chance of showers, possible thunderstorms throughout the day, mostly sunny with a high near 90, heat index values as high as 105. Partly cloudy on Thursday night with a low around 79, and on Friday, 20% chance of showers and thunderstorms after 1 p.m., mostly sunny with a high near 92. 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
2: It is your Truth Radio WTGF 90.5 weather bug forecast for the Gulf Coast. Overnight, there is a chance of showers and thunderstorms, mainly before 10 p.m., otherwise mostly cloudy, then gradually becoming mostly clear with a low around 80 and breezy. On Thursday, a chance of showers, possible thunderstorms throughout the day, mostly sunny with a high near 90, heat index values as high as 105. Partly cloudy on Thursday night with a low around 79, and on Friday, 20% chance of showers and thunderstorms after 1 p.m., mostly sunny with a high near 92. 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
1: With SRN News, I'm Jason Walker. Secretary of State Marco Rubio warning Asian leaders, Iran's demand to control and collect tolls in the Strait of Hormuz would threaten the world's economy and set a precedent that would be repeated elsewhere in the world. Rubio says the U.S. attacks on Iran are a response to Iranian attacks in the Strait of Hormuz. Commercial

0: Air Force Base in Delaware. The president saluted Wednesday as the caskets were escorted off a plane during a dignified transfer. Liberal New Jersey Governor Mikey Sherrill admitting more than 6,000 non-U.S. citizens were on the state voter rolls. She says they were incorrectly registered when they applied for a driver's license. Democratic governor says 400 actually ended up voting in elections. President Trump says this episode underscores the need to pass the Save America Act, which does require voter identification and proof of citizenship.
1: President Trump is calling on Senate Republicans to take up a major rules change as he pushes for the SAVE Act.
2: What they should do, very simple, a lot of you don't know about filibuster. They should terminate the filibuster and approve everything. Because the Democrats are going to do it. The Democrats are going to terminate the filibuster as soon as they have a chance.
1: The White House says election integrity remains a top priority for the administration. Willie Nelson, Washington.
0: And this is SRN News. Make no mistake, Americans are still very generous.
3: U.S. charitable giving rose 3% last year, surpassing $600 billion for the first time. The $617 billion that Americans gave to churches, ministries, and all other nonprofits was the second highest ever in inflation-adjusted terms, but it fell short of the record set in 2021. This growth in giving was slightly faster than the long-term annual average of 2.7%, thanks to the nation's relatively strong economy. Michael Harrington reporting.
0: More anti-Christian violence in Nigeria. International Christian Concern reports Muslim terrorists have killed 25 believers, including kids. ICC says the violence concentrated in Nigeria's middle belt, where predominantly Christian farming communities have long experienced repeated raids, displacement, destruction of homes, and loss of farmland. This is SRN News. Lawyers promising a strong battle, but a June 1st, 2027 trial date now set for Nicolas Maduro and his wife in New York. That on U.S. drug trafficking charges. We hear more now from correspondent Julie Walker in Manhattan.
4: The Maduros were in court as the federal judge made that decision Wednesday. Their lawyers continuing to object to the U.S. government going into Venezuela and snatching them from power. Protesters were also outside court with the same complaint. President Trump repeatedly defends the raid, calling Maduro a narco-terrorist. Meanwhile, Maduro did not speak during the 15-minute hearing. Both have pled not guilty. They face potential life prison sentences if a jury agrees that they were part of a conspiracy to send cocaine into the U.S. Julie Walker, New York.
0: And more details at srnnews.com.

Good morning. Welcome to Morning Devotions. I'm Willie Thompson, and our devotional today, Endure Hardness as a Good Soldier.

Every Christian is a soldier. Every Christian is in the Lord's army. It is not possible to be a Christian without being on the opposition or in opposition to the world. You know, there are many who are on the loose, yet they are captives. They are prisoners of war, and they have no bars around them. There's no barbed wire about them that we can see, but yet they are prisoners of war. They've been overtaken in a fault. And the fault may have been that they have not spoken, or we do not speak when we should speak. We do not stand for Christ when we should stand. And so we are prisoners because we are afraid of what the enemy will do or has done. We do not recognize the liberty that we have in Christ. We do not claim that liberty. We do not go forth with this fact that the captain of the Lord's host is one who conquered death and rose again. We're told in the book of 2 Timothy, "Thou therefore endure as good soldiers of Jesus Christ." Now, we must not give in the battle. We must not give up. We must be bold in the stand for the Lord Jesus. With this stand, we're told to endure hardness. We are to take our share of suffering. Don't turn back because of some discomforts or uncomfortable things that we might experience. You see, the soldier is called upon to give himself to the cause of Christ and for the Lord. We must be valiant for the Lord. We must be faithful. Take our share of suffering. Suffer hardship. The Apostle Paul was telling Timothy, "Suffer hardship with me." As one seasoned preacher was telling another, "Suffer hardship," because that's what goes on in this battle for truth. We must be bold for the Lord. Also, the things that are involved in being a soldier of the Lord is found in, consider this please. One who is a soldier for the Lord leaves the place from where he was trained and very comfortable, found to be very comfortable and like the environment. He is separated from home and friends. He goes forward to do battle. Wherever he's called to serve, that he does. Recently, I was talking with a World War II veteran who was in the South Pacific and talking about some of the things that he experienced. And even when the war was over, when the Japanese had surrendered and they were celebrating, someone sounded the air raid alarm. And the soldiers did not say, "Oh, the war is over." Their first instinct was to run for cover, because that's the way they had been for these years in fighting the war. The soldier has to be ready to move. His mind is set toward the battle. And the one who doesn't have his mind on the battle will be taken casualty in the battle. Now, what we must be mindful of is that we're not home yet. We must stand for the Lord Jesus. This world is no friend of Christ and of grace. The soldier is exposed to danger. But that's not a problem. What we need to do is to have the boldness, holy boldness from the Lord. That requires a commitment on our part, a death to self, dying unto self and living unto the Lord. The soldier is exposed to storms, to weariness, and that we do our work so much in such a wearied body. There are so few who are willing to go forward for the Lord. Everybody seems to say, "Let the other fellow do it." And the other fellow is saying, "Let the other fellow do it." And so the work never gets done. But we are called upon by the Lord to be faithful, to stand, having our loins girt about with truth, breastplate of righteousness, feet shod with the preparation of the gospel of peace. And our bodies become so weary, and we say, "How much more can I go? How much further can I go?" We do have to get the rest that we need. The bodies will require rest
They do require rest, and we must give them rest. See to it that we get that rest. There's nothing wrong with being weary in the battle. Don't get tired of it. We won't get out of it until we are in the presence of the captain of the Lord's host, and that's in heaven. Hardship, yes. Daily fighting, daily struggling against this flesh, this world, this vicious foe. Endure hardness as a good soldier of Jesus Christ. Join us again for Morning Devotions. I'm Willie Thompson.

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1: With SRN News, I'm Jason Walker. Secretary of State Marco Rubio warning Asian leaders. Iran's demand to control and collect tolls in the Strait of Hormuz would threaten the world's economy and set a precedent that would be repeated elsewhere in the world. Rubio says the U.S. attacks on Iran are a response to Iranian attacks in the Strait of Hormuz.
2: Commercial ships are going through the straits and they're being blown up. The United States is defending that shipping and in addition is targeting the places that are launching against those ships that continue to degrade Iran's ability to target and harm global shipping.
1: President Trump has honored the lives of four U.S. service members killed in the Middle East and returned to their families Wednesday at Dover Air Force Base in Delaware. The president saluted Wednesday as the caskets were escorted off a plane during a dignified transfer. Liberal New Jersey Governor Mikey Sherrill admitting more than 6,000

0: Senate Republicans to take up a major rules change as he pushes for the SAVE Act.
1: What they should do, very simple, a lot of you don't know about filibuster. They should terminate the filibuster and approve everything. Because the Democrats are going to do it. The Democrats are going to terminate the filibuster as soon as they have a chance.
0: The White House says election integrity remains a top priority for the administration. Willie Nelson, Washington.
2: And this is SRN News. Make no mistake, Americans are still very generous.
3: U.S. charitable giving rose 3% last year, surpassing $600 billion for the first time. The $617 billion that Americans gave to churches, ministries, and all other nonprofits was the second highest ever in inflation-adjusted terms, but it fell short of the record set in 2021. This growth in giving was slightly faster than the long-term annual average of 2.7%, thanks to the nation's relatively strong economy. Michael Harrington reporting.
2: More anti-Christian violence in Nigeria. International Christian Concern reports Muslim terrorists have killed 25 believers, including kids. ICC says the violence concentrated in Nigeria's middle belt, where predominantly Christian farming communities have long experienced repeated raids, displacement, destruction of homes, and loss of farmland. This is SRN News. Lawyers promising a strong battle, but a June 1st, 2027 trial date now set for Nicolas Maduro and his wife in New York. That on U.S. drug trafficking charges. We hear more now from correspondent Julie Walker in Manhattan.
4: The Maduros were in court as the federal judge made that decision Wednesday. Their lawyers continuing to object to the U.S. government going into Venezuela and snatching them from power. Protesters were also outside court with the same complaint. President Trump repeatedly defends the raid, calling Maduro a narco-terrorist. Meanwhile, Maduro did not speak during the 15-minute hearing. Both have pled not guilty. They face potential life prison sentences if a jury agrees that they were part of a conspiracy to send cocaine into the U.S. Julie Walker, New York.
2: And more details at srnnews.com.
5: Good morning and welcome to your early Friday commute. Off to a pretty good start. Only one issue to begin the morning. It's at the Highway 90 split, so do expect a little slowdown there, but there's no roadblock or injuries and no other accidents through the Pensacola area, according to Pensacola Police or Florida Highway Patrol. That includes Milton and Gulf Breeze, and we're looking good to start the morning on the interstate. This traffic report's been brought to you by the Cart Doctor, 5683 Highway 90 West in Theodore, Alabama, online at cartdr.com. It's Kenny with Coastal Traffic on WTGF 90.5, where the truth goes forth.

0: 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Since 1996, La Hacienda has been serving authentic Mexican food in this community. 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
2: Good morning and welcome to your early Friday commute. Off to a pretty good start. Only one issue to begin the morning. It's at the Highway 90 split, so do expect a little slowdown there, but there's no roadblock or injuries and no other accidents through the Pensacola area, according to Pensacola Police or Florida Highway Patrol. That includes Milton and Gulf Breeze, and we're looking good to start the morning on the interstate. This traffic report's been brought to you by the Cart Doctor, 5683 Highway 90 West in Theodore, Alabama, online at cartdr.com. It's Kenny with Coastal Traffic on WTGF 90.5 with the truth.

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1: With SRN News, I'm Jason Walker. Secretary of State Marco Rubio warning Asian leaders, Iran's demand to control and collect tolls in the Strait of Hormuz would threaten the world's economy and set a precedent that would be repeated elsewhere in the world. Rubio says the U.S. attacks on Iran are a response to Iranian attacks in the Strait of Hormuz.
2: Commercial ships are going through the straits and they're being blown up. The United States is defending that shipping and in addition is targeting the places that are launching against those ships that continue to degrade Iran's ability to target and harm global shipping.
1: President Trump has honored the lives of four U.S. service members killed in the Middle East and returned to their families Wednesday at Dover Air Force Base in Delaware. The president saluted Wednesday as the caskets were escorted off a plane during a dignified transfer. Liberal New Jersey Governor Mikey Sherrill admitting more than 6,000 non-U.S. citizens were on the state voter rolls. She says they were incorrectly registered when they applied for a driver's license. Democratic governor says 400 actually ended up voting in elections. President Trump says this episode underscores the need to pass the Save America Act, which does require voter identification and proof of citizenship.
3: President Trump is calling on Senate Republicans to take up a major rules change as he pushes for the SAVE Act.
4: What they should do, very simple, a lot of you don't know about filibuster. They should terminate the filibuster and approve everything. Because the Democrats are going to do it. The Democrats are going to terminate.

0: the first time. The $617 billion that Americans gave to churches, ministries, and all other nonprofits was the second highest ever in inflation-adjusted terms, but it fell short of the record set in 2021. This growth in giving was slightly faster than the long-term annual average of 2.7%, thanks to the nation's relatively strong economy. Michael Harrington reporting.
1: More anti-Christian violence in Nigeria. International Christian Concern reports Muslim terrorists have killed 25 believers, including kids. ICC says the violence concentrated in Nigeria's middle belt, where predominantly Christian farming communities have long experienced repeated raids, displacement, destruction of homes, and loss of farmland. This is SRN News. Lawyers promising a strong battle, but a June 1st, 2027 trial date now set for Nicolas Maduro and his wife in New York. That on U.S. drug trafficking charges. We hear more now from correspondent Julie Walker in Manhattan.
2: The Maduros were in court as the federal judge made that decision Wednesday. Their lawyers continuing to object to the U.S. government going into Venezuela and snatching them from power. Protesters were also outside court with the same complaint. President Trump repeatedly defends the raid, calling Maduro a narco-terrorist. Meanwhile, Maduro did not speak during the 15-minute hearing. Both have pled not guilty. They face potential life prison sentences if a jury agrees that they were part of a conspiracy to send cocaine into the U.S. Julie Walker, New York.
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3: Good Friday morning as you get up and make a day of it, checking out your traffic. We've got an accident North Navy Boulevard there near New Warrington Road. Expect a little slowdown as Florida Highway Patrol's on the scene. But that's the only accident right now through the Pensacola area. That includes Milton and Gulf Breeze without any issues there. Traffic volume starting to pick up just a little bit, but still no delay there on I-10. This traffic report's been brought to you by the Battle House Hotel and Spa in downtown Mobile. Their number 251-415-3081. It's Kenny with Coastal Traffic on WTGF 90.5, where the truth goes for.
4: Would you consider him who loves us and wants to mold us into the image of his son, Jesus Christ? Many of us know what it takes to train an animal to obey certain commands, but give little thought to what it takes for God to train us. God speaks of this irony in Isaiah 1:3 when he says, "The ox knoweth his owner, and the ass his master's crib. But Israel doth not know, my people doth not consider." Notice that God is speaking to his own people, the nation of Israel. He is pointing out through the prophet Isaiah the irony of how domesticated animals know their owners better than God's people know him. God still loves his people, the Jews, and he still expects his people of today, believers in Jesus Christ, to love them too. In other words, if we love him, we will love his people. The church does not replace Israel, for he still has plans for them that is only for their good and for his glory. That will be fulfilled at the end of the tribulation period, which is yet to come. Though they have, as a nation, rejected Jesus Christ as their Messiah, he is drawing them to see that Jesus actually is the one they were seeking. Some are finally understanding who he is and are choosing to consider him and to trust him alone for their eternal life. And when they do, they become a part of his people of today, the church. Isaiah is speaking of a time when Israel did not know him as they should and were not considering the truth of his word, even as many folks today respond to him as well. Speaking of today, God works in us, his people, those who are born again into his family to accomplish his purposes. But far too many believers are resisting his work in their lives, and they are not considering who he is and what he has said to us in his word. They are saved, but their hearts do not know him very well, and they do not consider what he says. It is a sad reality that far too many believers do not know their God as well as their dogs and cats know their owners. They do not consider his commands nearly as well as trained animals respond to the commands of their trainers. Too often, genuine believers take him for granted, ignore his commands, and do not consider all he has done for them. How long has it been since you took the time to consider his will for for your life. Are you growing in your knowledge of Him and His ways? That's a good thing to train your pet to respond to your wishes, but do you allow God the time to teach you His ways?

will for you. God works in us to teach us with His Word and placing us in situations where we can choose to obey Him or not. When we obey His Word, He works in us a greater knowledge of Himself and a greater understanding of His Word. Every time we read the Bible, and especially when we meditate in it, God speaks to us and enables us to grow in our knowledge of Him. Further, we learn to see His love for us, His holiness, and how that impacts us, and how we can love Him and please Him with all our lives. He is worthy of all this and more. I'm Gary Dickman, encouraging you to consider Him, to learn to know Him so well that you see His commands for what they are, the best way to live your life and to honor Him. Let it not be said of you that your dog obeys you better than you obey God.

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2: Good Friday morning as you get up and make a day of it, checking out your traffic. We've got an accident North Navy Boulevard there near New Warrington Road. Expect a little slowdown as Florida Highway Patrol is on the scene. But that's the only accident right now through the Pensacola area. That includes Milton and Gulf Breeze without any issues there. Traffic volume starting to pick up just a little bit, but still no delay there on I-10. This traffic report's been brought to you by the Battle House Hotel and Spa in downtown Mobile. Their number 251-415-3081. It's Kenny with Coastal Traffic on WTGF 90.5, where the truth goes.

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1: With SRN News, I'm Jason Walker. Secretary of State Marco Rubio warning Asian leaders, Iran's demand to control and collect tolls in the Strait of Hormuz would threaten the world's economy and set a precedent that would be repeated elsewhere in the world. Rubio says the U.S. attacks on Iran are a response to Iranian attacks in the Strait of Hormuz.
2: Commercial ships are going through the straits and they're being blown up. The United States is defending that shipping and in addition is targeting the places that are launching against those ships that continue to degrade Iran's ability to target and harm global shipping.
1: President Trump has honored the lives of four U.S. service members killed in the Middle East and returned to their families Wednesday at Dover Air Force Base in Delaware. The president saluted Wednesday as the caskets were escorted off a plane during a dignified transfer. Liberal New Jersey Governor Mikey Sherrill admitting more than 6,000 non-U.S. citizens were on the state voter rolls. She says they were incorrectly registered when they applied for a driver's license. Democratic governor says 400 actually ended up voting in elections. President Trump says this episode underscores the need to pass the Save America Act, which does require voter identification and proof of citizenship.
3: President Trump is calling on Senate Republicans to take up a major rules change as he pushes for the SAVE Act.
4: What they should do, very simple, a lot of you don't know about filibuster. They should terminate the filibuster and approve everything. Because the Democrats are going to do it. The Democrats are going to terminate the filibuster as soon as they have a chance.
3: The White House says election integrity remains a top priority for the administration. Willie Nelson, Washington.
1: And this is SRN News. Make no mistake, Americans are still very generous.
5: U.S. charitable giving rose 3% last year, surpassing $600 billion for the first time. The $617 billion that Americans gave to churches, ministries, and all other nonprofits was the second highest ever in inflation-adjusted terms, but it fell short of the record set.

0: Nigeria's Middle Belt, where predominantly Christian farming communities have long experienced repeated raids, displacement, destruction of homes, and loss of farmland. This is SRN News. Lawyers promising a strong battle, but a June 1st, 2027 trial date now set for Nicolas Maduro and his wife in New York. That on U.S. drug trafficking charges. We hear more now from correspondent Julie Walker in Manhattan.
1: The Maduros were in court as the federal judge made that decision Wednesday. Their lawyers continuing to object to the U.S. government going into Venezuela and snatching them from power. Protesters were also outside court with the same complaint. President Trump repeatedly defends the raid, calling Maduro a narco-terrorist. Meanwhile, Maduro did not speak during the 15-minute hearing. Both have pled not guilty. They face potential life prison sentences if a jury agrees that they were part of a conspiracy to send cocaine into the U.S. Julie Walker, New York.
0: And more details at srnnews.com.
2: Good Friday morning. Hopefully you're having a great start to the morning. Traffic actually doesn't look too bad. One fender bender, Cloverland Court there at West Bobby Street, being worked by Florida Highway Patrol, but no issues right now through downtown Pensacola. Still looking good on I-10, even through the construction zone, but definitely still watch your speed there. No problems crossing the Escambia Bay or Three Mile Bay Bridge, and we're looking good around Milton and down towards Gulf Breeze. 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Their number 251-415-3081. It's Kenny with Coastal Traffic on WTGF 90.5, where the truth goes forward.
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4: For I am not ashamed of the gospel of Christ, for it is a power of God unto salvation to everyone that believeth, to the Jew first and also to the Greek. 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This is Pastor David Rowan. And let me invite you, if you don't have a church you regularly attend, we want you to come be with us here at the Faith Baptist Church. We're located on the corner of Dogwood and Hamilton Bridge Road. Today we're looking at John chapter number 10. I hope you have your Bibles with you. We're looking at some of the claims of the declarations of Christ, the wonderful claims of Christ in John chapter number 10. In verse number 7, he said, I'm the door. Then said Jesus unto them, again, verily, verily, I say unto you, I am the door of the sheep. In verse number 11, he said, I am the good shepherd. The good shepherd giveth his life for the sheep. And then in verse number 29 and 30, he claims to be the Son of God. If you'll notice, the Bible said, My Father which gave them me is greater than all, and no man is able to pluck them out of my Father's hand. I and my Father are one. Anywhere in the Word of God, we find that Jesus always claims to be deity, always claims to be deity. I'll never forget, I had a visitor one time at my house. They came knocking on the door. I opened the door, and they began to speak and talk. And so I got my Bible and showed them some things in my Bible, and they were showing me things in their Bible, which was a totally different Bible. Nevertheless, they told me, they said, you can never one time, this is what they said, that you can never one time show me in the Bible where Jesus claimed to be God. I said, how long do you have? And I began to open my Bible and begin to show them some things. And I showed them right here in John 10, showed them in John chapter 1. In the beginning was the Word, and the Word was with God, and the Word was God. And verse 14 said, The Word was made flesh and dwelled among us, and we beheld His glory, even the glory as of the Father, full of grace and truth. So we know that Jesus Christ claimed to be God. I and my Father are one. He is the brightness of God's glory. He's the express image of God's person. Hebrews chapter number 1, verse 3, on and on and on and on. It would take more than just one 15-minute broadcast to tell you of all.

0: all the places, of course, he claimed to be deity. But he did say, I'm the door, here in John chapter number 10, in the first 10 verses. And he opens really with a familiar illustration in the first 6 verses, the sheepfold, the door, and the porter. If you'll look, now it's not unusual for the several of the flocks to be in one sheepfold, and the porter would lay across the door. If you'll read a little bit about it, you can find this to be true. The porter would lay across the door, and when the shepherd came, he came through the door. Through the door, the porter would recognize the shepherd and let him in. The shepherd would call his sheep, and the Bible says his sheep knew their shepherd's voice, and only his flock would come out, and so on and so on. Therefore, the false shepherd can never lead the sheep. So what happens is they must climb over the wall and steal them away. And that's what the devil's doing. And that's what false prophets are doing, trying to steal them away. But my sheep hear my voice, the Bible said, and they follow me. Isn't it something how that the world is following any Pied Piper that plays the prettiest tune? But my friend, the Bible said, my sheep hear my voice and they follow me. They follow me is what the Bible says. And so the occasion for the lesson that Jesus was giving right here, if you'll remember back in John chapter number 9, John chapter number 9, when we see that the blind man was excommunicated, as it were, from the synagogue. If you'll notice in chapter number 9, in verse number 34, they answered and said unto him, thou wast altogether born in sins, dost thou teach us? And they cast him out. You remember how that he was told to go wash in the pool of Siloam in verse number 7 of John 9. He did so, and then there was a big uproar about it. They went to him, and he said, this man named Jesus made me see. I was blind, and now I see. Then they went to his parents. His parents knew what the Sanhedrin had already said. They said, if anybody professes Christ or talks about Christ, they're in danger of being kicked out of the synagogue. And so the parents said, he's of age, ask him. So they went back to him. And then if you'll notice in verse 27 of John chapter number 9, he answered them, I have told you already, and ye did not hear. Wherefore would you hear it again? Will you also be his disciples? And of course that made these scholars pretty upset, pretty angry. You know, who are you to tell me? You don't know what you're talking about, things like that. But let me tell you something. The blind man knew a lot more, or the man that was born blind knew a lot more than these members of the Sanhedrin, these Pharisees knew. I guarantee you that. So he was put out of the church, as it were. He was put out of the synagogue. Of course, the synagogue's not the church. But he was put out of the synagogue. And when he was put out, the Lord Jesus Christ found him. The Bible says in verse 35, Jesus heard that they had cast him out. And when he had found him, he said unto him, dost thou believe on the Son of God? And he answered and said, who is he, Lord, that I may believe on him? And Jesus said unto him, thou hast both seen him, and it is he that talketh with thee. I sure love verse 38. And he said, Lord, I believed. And a natural thing to do after you believe Christ is to do what? Well, the Bible said he worshiped him. He worshiped him. So he was put out to come in. Isn't that what the Lord's doing today? Isn't he leading people out of false religion and leading them into the true fold? That's what he's doing. That's why we get John chapter 9, how he was put out to be brought in. God brought them out of Egypt, my dear friend, to bring them into Canaan. He brings you out of false religion. He brings you out of unbelief and brings you into believing him into the fold. Well, anyway, in verse 6, the people didn't understand Jesus, so he made the application very plain. Jesus said twice in verse 7 and verse number 9 of John chapter 10, I am the door. I am the door. Now, since Jesus Christ is the door, he makes it possible for the sheep to leave and enter. The Pharisees threw the beggar out. Jesus let him in. Amen. Let him into the flock of God. Thank God that the shepherd does not stop with leading the sheep out. He also leads them in. And verse number 9, Jesus is that door of salvation. My dear friend, when you go through the door, and Jesus Christ is the door, I'm the way, the truth, and the life, no man cometh unto the Father but by me, John chapter 14, verse 6. When you go through that door, you receive life and you're saved. And as we go in and out, we enjoy abundant life in the rich pasture of the Lord. Amen. Isn't that something? He leadeth me beside the still waters. We have Christ. All right, now, not only is Jesus the door, the Bible said in verse number 11 and following there, all the way down through verse 21, that he is the good shepherd. He's the good shepherd. Now, notice what the good shepherd did for his sheep and the character of our Savior. To call Jesus good is to call him God. And in Mark chapter number 10, he was called good. Jesus claimed deity. You remember when the rich young ruler said, "Good master, what good thing must I do to inherit eternal life?" Jesus said, "Why callest thou me good? There's none good but one, that's Christ." So in calling him good, Jesus said, "Are you calling me God?" And by the way, you're going to recognize who Jesus is before you ever get saved. The Bible said, "In whom you also trusted, after that you heard the word of truth." And then it tells us what the word of truth is, the gospel of your salvation. Also, after that you believed, you were sealed with that Holy Spirit of promise. How can we trust someone without knowing who he is? In John chapter number 4 and verse number 10, Jesus told the woman at the well, "If you knew the gift of God and who it was, who it is that's spoken to you, you would have asked, and I would have given you the water of life freely." So you're going to know Christ. I've had people say, "Well, I got saved and I didn't know Jesus was God." My friend, you better check your salvation. You better check your salvation. Who did you believe? You know, there's a question I had to ask myself. What did you believe when you said you believed? Based on Ephesians 1:13. Ephesians 1:13 said, "In whom also after that ye believed, ye were sealed with that Holy Spirit of promise." So the question is what did you believe when you said you believed? There's a whole lot of people making professions without any knowledge whatsoever. I've had people come to me and say, "Well, I don't know what the preacher preached on. I don't know what the Bible had to say, but I know one thing. I felt good and God saved me." Friend, please examine that testimony. Examine that for your own good. Not for mine, but for yours. For your own good. Examine what you say is salvation. Would you do that, please? And then we see right here, he's a good shepherd. The good shepherd, according to verse 11, 12, and 13, dies for his sheep. Remember, under the old covenant, the sheep died for the shepherd. Now the good shepherd dies for his sheep. Not just his sheep, but the whole world. The whole world. Jesus is sufficient for the salvation of the whole world, but he is efficient for those who believe him. Those who believe him. Amen. Now, when you trust Christ, that's simply believing what he did on Calvary. What he did is sufficient. The debt's been paid. Redemption is complete. The blood has been shed. Sins has been taken care of. God is completely satisfied. Will you trust him today before it's too late? Jesus did indeed die on Calvary's cross for the sins of the whole world. And then there in verse number 12, contrast himself to a hireling. He's not the hireling. In verse number 12 of John chapter number 10, the Bible said, "But he that is a hireling and not the shepherd, whose own the sheep are not, seeth the wolf coming and leaveth the sheep and fleeth, and the wolf catcheth them and scattereth the sheep." Jesus Christ is not a hireling. Amen. He is the shepherd of the sheep. God's my Father. Heaven's my home. And I can and will give you eternal life. The claims of Christ, I hope and I pray, radio friend, that you have trusted him.
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2: Good Friday morning. Hopefully you're having a great start to the morning. Traffic actually doesn't look too bad. One fender bender, Cloverland Court there at West Bobie Street, being worked by Florida Highway Patrol, but no issues right now through downtown Pensacola. Still looking good on I-10, even through the construction zone, but definitely still watch your speed there. No problems crossing the Escambia Bay or Three Mile Bay Bridge, and we're looking good around Milton and down towards Gulf Breeze. This traffic report's been brought to you by the Battle House Hotel and Spa in downtown Mobile. Their number 251-415-3081. It's Kenny with Coastal Traffic on WTGF 90.5, where the truth goes
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1: With SRN News, I'm Jason Walker. Secretary of State Marco Rubio warning Asian leaders. Iran's demand to control and collect tolls in the Strait of Hormuz would threaten the world's economy and set a precedent that would be repeated elsewhere in the world. Rubio says the U.S. attacks on Iran are a response to Iranian attacks in the Strait of Hormuz.
2: Commercial ships are going through the straits and they're being blown up. The United States is defending that shipping and in addition is targeting the places that are launching against those ships that continue to degrade Iran's ability to target and harm global shipping.
1: President Trump has honored the lives of four U.S. service members killed in the Middle East and returned to their families Wednesday at Dover Air Force Base in Delaware. The president saluted Wednesday as the caskets were escorted off a plane during a dignified transfer. Liberal New Jersey Governor Mikey Sherrill admitting more than 6,000 non-U.S. citizens were on the state voter rolls. She says they were incorrectly registered when they applied for a driver's license. Democratic governor says 400 actually ended up voting in elections. President Trump says this episode underscores the need to pass the Save America Act, which does require voter identification and proof of citizenship.
3: President Trump is calling on Senate Republicans to take up a major rules change as he pushes for the SAVE Act.
4: What they should do, very simple, a lot of you don't know about filibuster. They should terminate the filibuster and approve everything. Because the Democrats are going to do it. The Democrats are going to terminate the filibuster as soon as they have a chance.
3: The White House says election integrity remains a top priority for the administration. Willie Nelson, Washington.
1: And this is SRN News. Make no mistake, Americans are still very generous.
5: U.S. charitable giving rose 3% last year, surpassing $600 billion for the first time. The $617 billion that Americans gave to churches, ministries, and all other nonprofits was the second highest ever in inflation-adjusted terms, but it fell short of the record set in 2021. This growth in giving was slightly faster than the long-term annual average of 2.7%, thanks to the nation's relatively strong economy. Michael Harrington reporting.
1: More anti-Christian violence in Nigeria. International Christian Concern reports Muslim terrorists have killed 25 believers, including kids. ICC says the violence concentrated in Nigeria's middle belt, where predominantly Christian farming communities have long experienced repeated raids, displacement, destruction of homes, loss of farmland. This is SRN News.

0: as the federal judge made that decision Wednesday. Their lawyers continuing to object to the U.S. government going into Venezuela and snatching them from power. Protesters were also outside court with the same complaint. President Trump repeatedly defends the raid, calling Maduro a narco-terrorist. Meanwhile, Maduro did not speak during the 15-minute hearing. Both have pled not guilty. They face potential life prison sentences if a jury agrees that they were part of a conspiracy to send cocaine into the U.S. Julie Walker, New York.
1: And more details at srnnews.com.
2: Well, we're looking at traffic here on your Friday morning commute, and it is a good look through Pensacola. No accidents right now, according to Florida Highway Patrol or Pensacola Police. Through Pensacola, Milton, or Gulf Breeze, we're looking good through the downtown area. No problems around the airport. Running smoothly there on I-10, even through the construction zone. So, looks like a good start for your Friday morning if you need to get out and about over the next few minutes. This traffic report's been brought to you by the Battle House Hotel and Spa in downtown Mobile. Their number 251-415-3081. Have a blessed weekend. I'm Kenny with Coastal Traffic on WTGF 90.5, where the truth goes forth.
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4: Did you know that the displaying of the Ten Commandments in our public schools was outlawed in large part because of a 1980 Supreme Court decision known as Stone versus Graham? 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I encourage you to read Exodus chapter 20. 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I urge you, walk with Jesus today.
3: That was James C. Johnson. He serves as the pastor of North Stone Baptist Church in Pensacola, Florida. 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
1: With SRN News, I'm Jason Walker. Secretary of State Marco Rubio warning Asian leaders, Iran's demand to control and collect tolls in the Strait of Hormuz would threaten the world's economy and set a precedent that would be repeated elsewhere in the world. Rubio says the U.S. attacks on Iran are a response to Iranian attacks in the Strait of Hormuz.
2: Commercial ships are going through the straits and they're being blown up. The United States is defending that shipping and in addition is targeting the places that are launching against those ships that continue to degrade Iran's ability to target and harm global shipping.
1: President Trump has honored the lives of four U.S. service members killed in the Middle East and returned to their families Wednesday at Dover Air Force Base in Delaware. The president saluted Wednesday as the caskets were escorted off a plane during a dignified transfer. Liberal New Jersey Governor Mikey Sherrill admitting more than 6,000 non-U.S. citizens were on the state voter rolls. She says they were incorrectly registered when they applied for a driver's license. Democratic governor says 400 actually ended up voting in elections. President Trump says this episode underscores the need to pass the Save America Act, which does require voter identification and proof of citizenship.
3: President Trump is calling on Senate Republicans to take up a major rules change as he pushes for the SAVE Act.
4: What they should do, very simple, a lot of you don't know about filibuster. They should terminate the filibuster and approve everything. Because the Democrats are going to do it. The Democrats are going to terminate the filibuster as soon as they have a chance.
3: The White House says election integrity remains a top priority for the administration. Willie Nelson, Washington.
1: And this is SRN News. Make no mistake, Americans are still very generous.
5: U.S. charitable giving rose 3% last year, surpassing $600 billion for the first time. The $617 billion that Americans gave to churches, ministries, and all other nonprofits was the second highest ever in inflation-adjusted terms, but it fell short of the record set in 2021. This growth in giving was slightly faster than the long-term annual average of 2.7%, thanks to the nation's relatively strong economy. Michael Harrington reporting.
1: More anti-Christian violence in Nigeria. International Christian Concern reports Muslim terrorists have killed 25 believers, including kids. ICC says the violence concentrated in Nigeria's middle belt, where predominantly Christian farming communities have long experienced repeated raids, displacement, destruction of homes, loss of farmland. This is SRN News. Lawyers promising a strong battle, but a June 1st, 2027 trial date now set for Nicolas Maduro and his wife in New York. That on U.S. drug trafficking charges. We hear more now from correspondent Julie Walker in Manhattan.
6: The Maduros were in court as the federal judge made that decision Wednesday. Their lawyers continuing to object to the U.S. government going into Venezuela and snatching them from power. Protesters were also outside court with the same complaint.

0: And more details at srnnews.com.
1: Here's the Truth Radio WTGF 90.5 weather bug forecast for the Gulf Coast. We're currently under a coastal flood advisory until around 10 a.m. tomorrow, and a high surf warning until 6 a.m. tomorrow as well. Showers and possibly thunderstorms for today with a high near 89 and windy with gusts at 35 miles per hour. We'll still see a chance of showers and thunderstorms into Wednesday night with a low around 80 and still breezy at 30. We'll have a chance of showers, maybe a thunderstorm into Thursday with a high near 90 and a heat index at 105. Partly cloudy skies for Thursday night with a low around 79. 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
1: With SRN News, I'm Jason Walker. Secretary of State Marco Rubio warning Asian leaders, Iran's demand to control and collect tolls in the Strait of Hormuz would threaten the world's economy and set a precedent that would be repeated elsewhere in the world. Rubio says the U.S. attacks on Iran are a response to Iranian attacks in the Strait of Hormuz.
2: Commercial ships are going through the straits and they're being blown up. The United States is defending that shipping and in addition is targeting the places that are launching against those ships that continue to degrade Iran's ability to target and harm global shipping.
1: President Trump has honored the lives of four U.S. service members killed in the Middle East and returned to their families Wednesday at Dover Air Force Base in Delaware. The president saluted Wednesday as the caskets were escorted off a plane during a dignified transfer. Liberal New Jersey Governor Mikey Sherrill admitting more than 6,000 non-U.S. citizens were on the state voter rolls. She says they were incorrectly registered when they applied for a driver's license. Democratic governor says 400 actually ended up voting in elections. President Trump says this episode underscores the need to pass the Save America Act, which does require voter identification and proof of citizenship.
3: President Trump is calling on Senate Republicans to take up a major rules change as he pushes for the SAVE Act.
4: What they should do? Very simple. A lot of you don't know about filibuster. They should terminate the filibuster and approve everything. Because the Democrats are going to do it. The Democrats are going to terminate the filibuster as soon as they have a chance.
3: The White House says election integrity remains a top priority for the administration. Willie Nelson, Washington.
1: And this is SRN News. Make no mistake, Americans are still very generous.
5: U.S. charitable giving rose 3% last year, surpassing $600 billion for the first time. The $617 billion that Americans gave to churches, ministries, and all other nonprofits was the second highest ever in inflation-adjusted terms, but it fell short of the record set in 2021. This growth in giving was slightly faster than the long-term annual average of 2.7%, thanks to the nation's relatively strong economy. Michael Harrington reporting.
1: More anti-Christian violence in Nigeria. International Christian Concern reports Muslim terrorists have killed 25 believers, including kids. ICC says the violence concentrated in Nigeria's middle belt, where predominantly Christian farming communities have long experienced repeated raids, displacement, destruction of homes, and loss of farmland. This is SRN News. Lawyers promising a strong battle, but a June 1st, 2027 trial date now set for Nicolas Maduro and his wife in New York. That on U.S. drug trafficking charges. We hear more now from correspondent Julie Walker in Manhattan.
6: The Maduros were in court as the federal judge made that decision Wednesday. Their lawyers continuing to object to the U.S. government going into Venezuela and snatching them from power. Protesters were also outside court with the same complaint. President Trump repeatedly defends the raid, calling Maduro a narco-terrorist. Meanwhile, Maduro did not speak during the 15-minute hearing. Both have pled not guilty. They face potential life prison sentences if a jury agrees that they were part of a conspiracy to send cocaine into the U.S. Julie Walker, New York.
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7: 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We're currently under a coastal flood advisory until around 10 a.m. tomorrow.

0: Well, it's a great day to study God's Word. Welcome to Through the Bible. In our study of the Gospel of Matthew so far, we've seen Jesus demonstrate his authority to rule his kingdom by performing many miracles. As we resume in chapter 8 and move into chapter 9, we'll see even more of these miracles and then follow his growing ministry throughout Galilee. Dr. McGee often reminded us that during the long, hot summer season, the Bible bus doesn't take a vacation. It just keeps rolling along. So let's listen as he explains why your support is especially important at this time of year.
1: From time to time, it was my custom to state the policy of the Through the Bible radio program. And it's time again for it to be stated, and I would like to do that. It has never been our plan or purpose from the very beginning to use high-pressure methods. We do not send out junk mail. Everyone that's on our mailing list got there because they asked to be put there, or else someone asked for them. We today believe that if you are not able to support the program and you want our notes and outlines, that God will raise up somebody down the street or over in the next town to send in enough for you and for them also. We believe that the real test is the support that comes from any area, and we will not continue on a program if we do not get a reasonable amount of support. And we always give every station a fair opportunity to see if it's going to pay for itself. And that, by the way, is all that we ask. We do from time to time appeal to you to support our foreign broadcasts. After all, we cannot ask them, the Chinese or the people of India or the people of South America or the people in Russia to support our program. We believe that there are enough folk in this country that are interested in getting out the word over iron curtains, under bamboo curtains, and through the curtains of indifference and sin today to get the word of God out to the world. So we just let you know this and trust you'll understand that we do need your support, though we will not violate our rule by using high-pressure methods.
0: 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Let's pray. Heavenly Father, open our eyes to see you more clearly as we study, and open our hearts to receive what you have for us, and then shape us by the truth that we hear. Do your work in us, Lord, for your glory. In Jesus' name, amen. Now turn to Matthew chapter 8 on Through the Bible with Dr. J. Vernon McGee.
1: I return today to our study in the 8th chapter of the Gospel of Matthew. The Lord Jesus came down from the mountain where he'd given the ethic of the kingdom, and now he demonstrates that he has the power. We've seen miracles. He healed a leper by touching him. He also healed the centurion's servant. He didn't even see him. He healed him from a distance. He healed Peter's wife's mother. And then they brought multitudes to him, and many that were possessed with demons, he cast out the demons. Now I begin reading today at verse 18. Now when Jesus saw great multitudes about him, he gave commandment to depart unto the other side. I have to continually call your attention to this, great multitudes about him. You see that literally he healed thousands, not just these

0: is that are recorded. After all, John, who wrote last, could say many other signs truly did Jesus, which are not written in this book. But the ones that are recorded are for you and me for a very definite purpose. Now, will you notice, as he was getting ready to cross to the other side, I read verse 19 of chapter 8. And a certain scribe came and said unto him, Master, I will follow thee whithersoever thou goest. I am of the opinion that this was a young man. I won't go into detail, but I don't think an old man would have done what this young man did. I think he was there in the crowd, that big crowd, and he was toying with the decision, and to him it was a real decision. Shall I follow this one or shall I not? And he did not know what to do, but he now sees that Jesus is preparing to go to the other side. The boat's getting ready. Disciples are moving down there, and he has to make a decision. So he comes out from the crowd and apparently fell down before him and said, Master, I'll follow thee whithersoever thou goest. He's made a decision now. The Lord Jesus looked back into the face of this young man and was just as frank and candid with him. And Jesus saith unto him, The foxes have holes, and the birds of the air have nests, but the Son of Man hath not where to lay his head. That, by the way, was a revelation. This young man said, I'll follow you. The Lord Jesus said, Have you ever counted the cost? Actually, he's revealing his poverty here. The young man opened his heart, and our Lord opened his heart. That's the way he always does. And he said to the young man, he said, Well, it'll cost you something. When we go to a place, there's no reservations made for us at a Holiday Inn or a Howard Johnson or a Hilton Hotel. We just don't have a place to stay. The birds of the air, they've got nests. The foxes have holes in the ground or the rocks where they go, but the Son of Man hath not where to lay his head. The poverty of the Lord Jesus, and poverty is part of the curse that he bore. I do not know whether the young man followed or not. I've always felt he did. I think when that boat pulled out, there was a young man in that boat who'd made a decision for him. Now, verse 21, and another of his disciples said unto him, Lord, suffer me first to go and bury my father. Now, another man there had already made the decision, but he says, let me first go and bury my father. Now, what did he mean by that? Well, it seems if the old gentleman was dead, they were just getting ready to have the funeral service, that our Lord was a little harsh when he said here in verse 22, but Jesus said unto him, follow me and let the dead bury their dead. What did he mean by that, and how could the dead bury their dead? Well, Dr. Adam Smith, who was quite an authority in the old days of that land, and he wrote several very helpful books, he tells of an incident of where he wanted an Arab guide, and he was told that where he was going, there was a young man in a certain village that would be an excellent guide. He went up to inquire about him, and he said to the young man, would you be my guide? And the young man said, practically what you have here. He said, I first have to bury my father. And there sat the old gentleman in front of this place where they were, a little hut. There sat the old gentleman as hale and hearty as you please. And yet he said, suffer me to bury my father. But what he really meant was, I have to take care of my father until after he dies. He's my responsibility. Now the Lord Jesus said to him, you follow me and you let someone else take care of him, or let him take care of himself. You say that's rather harsh. I don't think so. I think that what he's bringing the young man to is to make a decision. Is he going to put Christ first? And when that young man makes that decision, then the Lord Jesus would probably then say, you go back and take care of your father. I think that's the important thing. I know that there was years ago a young lady that had a father that was quite demanding, old man, and she wanted to go as a missionary, and she gave herself to go as a missionary. She went to the field and did a good work, and then came home and found out that our father absolutely was helpless, no one else to take care of him, and he was decrying the fact that his daughter deserted him, that she really was not a Christian, and all that sort of thing, and the old gentleman had never made a decision for Christ. And so she came home, and she took care of him. And the old man was really shaken by it, and it was during that time that he made a decision for Christ. I'm confident that the Lord Jesus was leading her and all of that, but there was the day at the beginning she had to decide whether she'd go as a missionary, whether she'd put Christ first. And I think that was the case here. Now we are told, verse 23, and when he was entered into a ship, his disciples followed him. Now we have the fifth miracle here, and it hasn't anything to do with healing. It has to do with a physical miracle over nature. And I think that here you see the power of the Lord Jesus demonstrated, actually the power that I think Adam had before he lost that dominion. God gave him dominion, we're told. Dominion means you've got a kingdom. And now we see in this, the last Adam, we see it manifested. Now notice this. Behold, there arose a great tempest in the sea. This is no ordinary storm. We saw in the temptation of Jesus that the devil left him for a little season. I think he's back here. Now, I think this storm was actually satanic in its origin, an attempt of Satan to destroy him, insomuch that the ship was covered with the waves, but he was asleep. And I think this is one of the most human scenes. He was so weary that even in a storm he could sleep. But there's another side to this. He could sleep in the storm, whereas I can't. I'm a little nervous. Now will you notice, and his disciples came to him and awoke him, saying, Lord, save us, we perish. And what little faith they had. Will you notice how he handled this situation? He saith unto them, why are ye fearful, O ye of little faith? He rebuked them. Then he arose and rebuked the winds and the sea, and that was a great calm. And Dr. Luke puts it, he said to them, be muzzled, just like dogs on a leash. He put them back with a muzzle on them. These waves, they just smoothed out. Now, these men exhibited very little faith. That may be true, but there came a day when the storms of persecution broke over the bark of their little lives, and I came find a one of them crying out, carest thou not that we perish? None of them cried out. Remember the early church? When persecution broke, they didn't say, Lord, remove the persecution. That's what I say today. What they said was, Lord, give us the courage to stand for Jesus. That was the important thing. My, how we need that kind of courage and conviction today. Now, verse 27, but the men marveled, saying, what manner of man is this, that even the winds and the sea obey him? You see, the one who could give the ethic is the one who can also demonstrate the dynamic. Now we come to the sixth miracle here, and this is a tremendous miracle. We don't have time to go into detail. It has to do with the casting out of demons. Let me read verse 28. And when he was come to the other side, now he's crossed over the Sea of Galilee into the country of the Gergesenes. Now, Gadarenes it's called. And these people were of the tribe of Gad. You remember the tribe of Gad stayed on the wrong side of Jordan. And what happened to them? They went in the pig business. And they shouldn't have been in the pig business. You see, when you once disobey the Lord, the next step of disobedience is not so difficult. Before long, we are really walking out of the way and his will altogether. Now, there met him two possessed with demons coming out of the tombs, exceeding fierce, so that no man might pass by that way. These were dangerous men, demon-possessed men. And behold, they cried out, saying, what have we to do with thee, Jesus, thou Son of God? Art thou come hither to torment us before the time? Now, this opens up a tremendous area, and one that today, unfortunately, we know so little about. And that, again, may I say, is, I think, one of the most unfortunate things. And the word devils, is our translation, should be demons. There's only one devil. There are many demons. It's difficult here for us to understand the import of this miracle and the others where demons are involved. I personally think these are the greatest miracles he performed. And it's because of our phenomenal ignorance of demons, the subject just doesn't impress us properly. We today are not impressed by it. I consider it these miracles the greatest that he performed. Now will you notice this, verse 29. And behold, they cried out, saying, What have we to do with thee, Jesus, thou Son of God? Art thou come hither to torment us before the time? And there was a good way off from them a herd of many swine feeding. So the demons besought him, saying, If thou cast us out, suffer us to go away into the herd of swine. For some reason, they want to be made real. When I say made real, brought into physical reality. They want to be materialized. That is the thing they seem to be concerned about, and even satisfied to go in a herd of swine. And he said unto them, Go, and when they were come out, they went into the herd of swine, and behold, the whole herd of swine ran violently down a steep place into the sea and perished in the waters. A herd of swine would rather die than have the demons possess them. Mankind's a little different. Many are demon-possessed. Now, I believe that you have a real manifestation of the supernatural during the time of Moses, during the time of Elijah, and during the time of the Lord Jesus. I believe that we're moving now into an orbit where we're seeing more and more manifestation of that which is demonic. And I think there are many evidences of it that are about us today. It's difficult to pinpoint many of these. I think there's always a danger of going overboard and saying they believe so-and-so is demon-possessed. Every now and then a person comes to me and says, Oh, I think so-and-so is demon-possessed. Well, I think you and I need to be very careful of that. That's sort of like witch hunting. But there are demon-possessed people. I do not think any child of God could be demon-possessed. And I think a great deal of insanity today. I attempted one time in psychology to major in abnormal psychology. I had a man that worked with these people. He was a medical doctor, by the way, and he was a Christian, and he told me he was fairly sure that a great many of the cases that he had were actually in the realm of the supernatural, that they were demon possession. There's a great deal of evidence, friends, in this sphere. Now they go into the swine go into the water. I'm of the opinion that the demons did not want to be confined. They knew something about the confinement of certain other demons, the fallen angels, as they're called in the Epistle of Jude. They didn't want that. They wanted to be able to materialize themselves here in this world. Now, verse 34, And behold, the whole city came out to meet Jesus. When they saw him, they besought him that he would depart out of their coast. And this is certainly ironical, is it not? They would rather have their pigs than have Jesus. And believe me, friends, that's not peculiar to Gadarenes. There are a great many people today will take pigs instead of him. Now I'm going to move right on into the 9th chapter because we've had 6 miracles there that demonstrate that he has the dynamic, the power, and chapter 9 continues the same thought. And you have 6 miracles that are recorded here. One in the realm of nature. He stills the storm, as we've seen back in chapter 8. And the physical ones that he performed, the healing miracles, and then the supernatural ones that we're going to have here, and that is the raising of the dead, and the spiritual ones are actually the casting out of demons, and you have the supernatural and the spiritual in this chapter. Now, notice verse 1, he entered into a ship and passed over came into his own city. Now he returned back from the country of the Gadarenes. They didn't want him. And he comes back to Capernaum. Verse 2, and behold, they brought to him a man sick of the palsy. We are given details here that you don't have in the Gospel of Mark. And when we get there, I'm going to go into detail relative to this one, because Mark tells us about how he was let down through the roof, you see. But the Lord Jesus here, you will recall, not only healed this man, but he forgave him his sins. And they're both related, as we've seen. And there were there certain of the scribes, and within themselves, they said this man blasphemed. Well, they also were of the opinion that he couldn't make him walk either. But our Lord asked them the question, whether is it easier to say thy sins be forgiven thee or to say arise and walk? And they wouldn't answer, but if they had, they'd have to say, well, for us one is as great as the other. So the Lord Jesus said, you get up and walk. They see that, and that means the one who can make him walk is the one who can forgive his sins. And friends, may I say, that's the condition of performing a miracle and of healing. If you can forgive sin, and you and I can't forgive sin, only the Lord Jesus can do that, and only he can make the man to walk. That is something so important today, and let's don't get in the way of what he does. Let's make sure that he receives the glory. Now, I'm not going into any more detail into this miracle, because we deal with it again in detail in the Gospel of Mark. And in verse 9, and as Jesus passed forth from thence, he saw a man named Matthew sitting at the receipt of custom. He saith unto him, follow me, and he arose and followed him. And even in the brief Gospel of Mark, Mark tells us that Matthew made him up dinner, but Matthew doesn't mention that. Matthew invited a lot of his publican friends. He wanted them to know the Lord Jesus also. Came to pass, as Jesus sat at meat in the house, behold, many publicans and sinners came and sat down with him and his disciples. Now it was in the home of Matthew. And when the Pharisees saw it, they said unto his disciples, why eateth your master with publicans and sinners? You see, they believe that you shouldn't do that sort of thing. And I'm afraid that there are a great many of the saints today that are not at least having the sinners in for dinner. Wouldn't hurt, you see. They are the ones we ought to try to reach. And we ought to have some contact with them. And when Jesus heard that, he said unto them, they that be whole need not a physician, but they that are sick. And he's the great physician, you see. He's come to heal them of sin. That's man's basic problem. And that ought to be said to a lot of our little Christian groups who have their banquets and what they call their fellowship, and they meet together. And believe me, they don't have anybody in from the outside. If they do, they'll freeze them out, and I'll tell you that. May I say to you, I think some of these so-called Christian groups are sinful in their very existence and in their meeting today. The Lord Jesus said, you don't invite a doctor in for people that are well, but now he says, go ye and learn what that meaneth. I will have mercy and not sacrifice. Now, Matthew's back at it again. He's quoting Scripture, Hosea 6:6. For I'm not come to call the righteous, but sinners to repentance. And he could have included the Pharisees there because they were sinners. In fact, all have sinned and come short of the glory of God. Then came to him the disciples of John, saying, why do we and the Pharisees fast off, but thy disciples fast not? Now, the disciples of John have been observing him. After all, weren't some of these men originally disciples of John? Andrew was, and Philip was, we know. And these two men, they had come now and were following the Lord Jesus. The other disciples of John said, look here, there's something happening that's a little different the way that we do it. And we wonder why. Now, the Lord Jesus is going to enunciate a great principle and reveal the fact that the dispensation is going to be changed. That's very important, but we'll deal with that next time. May the Lord richly bless you, my beloved.
1: 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I'm Steve Schwetz, and I'll see you next time as we continue our journey through the Bible.

0: Our story on the Bible Bus today is just one step in a five-year journey through the entire Word of God. 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Is this your story too?
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3: Here's the Truth Radio WTGF 90.5 weatherbug forecast for the Gulf Coast. We're currently under a coastal flood advisory until around 10 a.m. tomorrow, and a high surf warning until 6 a.m. tomorrow as well. Showers and possibly thunderstorms for today with a high near 89 and windy with gusts at 35 miles per hour. We'll still see a chance of showers and thunderstorms into Wednesday night with a low around 80 and still breezy at 30. We'll have a chance of showers, maybe a thunderstorm into Thursday with a high near 90 and a heat index at 105. Partly cloudy skies for Thursday night with a low around 79. 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

0: gonna be a flood. There's gonna be some water and there's gonna be some mud. 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Get him, Shem and J-Pez, build some a boat.
1: Noah said,
2: Lord, don't believe it could.
1: Lord said,
0: don't get that sturdy gopher wood. You never know.

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1: With SRN News, I'm Jason Walker. Secretary of State Marco Rubio warning Asian leaders, Iran's demand to control and collect tolls in the Strait of Hormuz would threaten the world's economy and set a precedent that would be repeated elsewhere in the world. Rubio says the U.S. attacks on Iran are a response to Iranian attacks in the Strait of Hormuz.
2: Commercial ships are going through the straits and they're being blown up. The United States is defending that shipping and, in addition, is targeting the places that are launching against those ships to continue to degrade Iran's ability to target and harm global shipping.
1: President Trump has honored the lives of four U.S. service members killed in the Middle East and returned to their families Wednesday at Dover Air Force Base in Delaware. The president saluted Wednesday as the caskets were escorted off a plane during a dignified transfer. Liberal New Jersey Governor Mikey Sherrill admitting more than 6,000 non-U.S. citizens were on the state voter rolls. She says they were incorrectly registered when they applied for a driver's license. Democratic governor says 400 actually ended up voting in elections. President Trump says this episode underscores the need to pass the Save America Act, which does require voter identification and proof of citizenship.
3: President Trump is calling on Senate Republicans to take up a major rules change as he pushes for the SAVE Act.
4: What they should do, very simple, a lot of you don't know about filibuster. They should terminate the filibuster and approve everything. Because the Democrats are going to do it. The Democrats are going to terminate the filibuster as soon as they have a chance.
3: The White House says election integrity remains a top priority for the administration. Willie Nelson, Washington.
1: And this is SRN News. Make no mistake, Americans are still very generous.
5: U.S. charitable giving rose 3% last year, surpassing $600 billion for the first time. The $617 billion that Americans gave to churches, ministries, and all other nonprofits was the second highest ever in inflation-adjusted terms, but it fell short of the record set in 2021. This growth in giving was slightly faster than the long-term annual average of 2.7%, thanks to the nation's relatively strong economy. Michael Harrington reporting.
1: More anti-Christian violence in Nigeria. International Christian Concern reports Muslim terrorists have killed 25 believers, including kids. ICC says the violence concentrated in Nigeria's middle belt, where predominantly Christian farming communities have long experienced repeated raids, displacement, destruction of homes, and loss of farmland. This is SRN News. Lawyers promising a strong battle, but a June 1st, 2027 trial date now set for Nicolas Maduro and his wife in New York. That on U.S. drug trafficking charges. We hear more now from correspondent Julie Walker in Manhattan.
6: The Maduros were in court as the federal judge made that decision Wednesday. Their lawyers continuing to object to the U.S. government going into Venezuela and snatching them from power. Protesters were also outside court with the same complaint. President Trump repeatedly defends the raid, calling Maduro a narco-terrorist. Meanwhile, Maduro did not speak during the 15-minute hearing. Both have pled not guilty. They face potential life prison sentences if a jury agrees that they were part of a conspiracy to send cocaine into the U.S. Julie Walker, New York.
1: And more details at srnnews.com.
7: Here's the Truth Radio WTGF 90.5 weather bug forecast for the Gulf Coast. We're currently under a coastal flood advisory until around 10 a.m. tomorrow and a high surf warning until 6 a.m. tomorrow as well. Showers and possibly thunderstorms for today with a high near 89 and windy with gusts at 35 miles per hour. We'll still see a chance of showers and thunderstorms into Wednesday night with a low around 80 and still breezy at 30. We'll have a chance of showers, maybe a thunderstorm into Thursday with a high near 90 and a heat index at 105. Partly cloudy skies for Thursday night with a low around 79. 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
2: Here's the Truth Radio WTGF 90.5 weather bug forecast for the Gulf Coast. We're currently under a coastal flood advisory until around 10 a.m. tomorrow, and a high surf warning until 6 a.m. tomorrow as well. Showers and possibly thunderstorms for today with a high near 89 and windy with gusts at 35 miles per hour. We'll still see a chance of showers and thunderstorms into Wednesday night with a low around 80 and still breezy at 30. We'll have a chance of showers, maybe a thunderstorm into Thursday with a high near 90 and a heat index at 105. Partly cloudy skies for Thursday night with a low around 79. 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
1: Turin News, I'm Bob Agnew in Washington. President Trump appears to be losing patience with the leaders in Iran who refuse to make a deal. The U.S. military hit targets in Iran for a 13th consecutive night last night. Those targets included communication networks, drone storage facilities, and military command centers. The president says he's thinking about restarting major combat operations. The president is expected to outline the administration's latest push on nuclear energy soon. Here's Willie Nelson with a preview.
2: President Trump is set to make an announcement from the Oval Office at 3 p.m. Eastern. The president is expected to highlight American nuclear innovation. The administration says the effort will strengthen energy security, expand next-generation nuclear technology, and boost domestic power production. Willie Nelson, The White House.
1: Police in New York investigating two non-fatal stabbings.
3: A man is under arrest in New York City for the alleged non-fatal stabbings of two people that police are investigating as possible hate crimes. They say 51-year-old Raul Morales stabbed an Asian man and then a Jewish man in separate attacks Thursday while yelling the Arabic phrase Allahu Akbar. The stabbings happened about two blocks apart in broad daylight on Manhattan's Upper West Side.
1: That is correspondent Donna Warder reporting. Australian Trade Minister Don Farrell says Australian exports to the U.S. have risen 67% since the original tariffs were introduced last year.
4: Our largest exports to the United States continue to get into the United States tariff-free. What are they? Well, it's beef, it's gold, and it's copper.
1: Meanwhile, U.S. trading partners are pushing back against U.S. allegations that many rely on forced labor to produce many goods that they sell to the U.S. That's prompting new tariffs. In announcing them yesterday, Trade Representative Don Farrell accused some trading partners of relying on what he called modern-day slavery to make their goods. The tariffs range from 10 to 12.5%. This is SRN News. Samaritan's Purse is on the ground in Venezuela.
5: The giant Christian relief agency is serving people injured or displaced by the recent earthquake. Ministry President Franklin Graham tells the Christian Post, quote, "These people are surrounded by so much death and destruction, we want to bring the light of Jesus Christ into these places of pain." Thousands of families have already received tents, tarps, solar lights, blankets, jerry cans, hygiene kits, cooking sets, and Spanish Bibles, with more on the way. Michael Harrington reported.
1: The Trump administration is moving to restart the specialized LGBT option for youth who contact the 988 Crisis Intervention Hotline. That phone number offers specialized options for certain groups, such as veterans and Spanish speakers. A year ago, the administration stopped offering the Press 3 option for LGBT youth. The administration said it ended that service because of a funding shortfall. It's now working to bring it back by the end of the year. This is SRN News. LeBron James is moving on from the Los Angeles Lakers.
6: On social media, LeBron James says he is heading to the Philadelphia 76ers. The four-time NBA champion called it his last decision and that it comes after he strongly considered retirement. James talked last month about the speculation.
7: Our Warriors, our Philly. This guy just told me to come to the Yankees.
6: I'm Ed Donahue.
1: Also, at SRNnews.com, American Express Friday reporting an 8% rise in second quarter profits compared to last year. The increase was driven by higher spending from card members, fewer delinquencies, and more customers signing up for premium products, things like the Platinum and Gold card. 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
8: Here's your Truth Radio, WTGF 90.5, with a bug forecast for the Gulf Coast. Today's going to be sunny with a high of 94, heat index 106. Partly cloudy tonight, low 76. Saturday, mostly sunny, high 96 with a heat index of 110. Partly cloudy Saturday night, low 78. Sunny skies Sunday, high 98, heat index 112. 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
2: Here's your Truth Radio WTGF 90.5 with a bug forecast for the Gulf Coast. Today's going to be sunny with a high of 94, heat index 106. Partly cloudy tonight, low 76. Saturday, mostly sunny, high 96 with a heat index of 110. Partly cloudy Saturday night, low 78. Sunny skies Sunday, high 98, heat index 112. 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
1: Professor Anew, Agnew in Washington. The president appears to be losing patience with leaders in Iran who refuse to make a deal.
2: President Trump is set to make an announcement from the Oval Office at 3 p.m. Eastern. The president is expected to highlight American nuclear innovation. The administration says the effort will strengthen energy security, expand next-generation nuclear technology, and boost domestic power production. Willie Nelson, The White House.
1: On Wall Street, the Dow Jones Industrial Average right now up by 199 points. The S&P 500 up by about 4. The NASDAQ is struggling. The high-tech index right now is down by about 285 points. A lot of concerns about the ongoing conflict between the U.S. and Iran, and it's only escalating of late as the U.S. seems to be losing its patience with the current regime there. We get more details from correspondent Laura Winters.
3: The U.S. military hitting targets in Iran for a 13th night in a row. Those targets include communication networks, drone storage facilities, and military command centers. The president saying he is thinking about restarting major combat operations in Iran.
1: At least 7 blasts have occurred near a military base hosting U.S. forces in the northern Iraqi city of Erbil.
4: At least 7 explosions have broken out near a military base hosting U.S. forces in the northern Iraqi city of Erbil. The city's in the country's semi-autonomous Kurdish region. The explosions began at around 9:30 a.m. local time on Friday, according to an Associated Press journalist in the area who heard the blasts. The journalist observed at least 4 plumes of black smoke rising into the sky from areas near or inside the base. There's been no immediate information on casualties or the cause of the explosions, and Iraqi and U.S. officials haven't immediately commented. I'm Charles Dulatesma.
1: And this is SRN News. A pro-family group is erecting billboards across the country. Correspondent Michael Harrington has a report.
5: You may have seen them. They say, "No child has two dads, no child has two moms." They are the work of an organization called Them Before Us and are designed to promote biblical marriage and discourage adoption by gay couples. The group says, quote, "In a culture that puts adult desire above child rights, we want to advocate for something better. When culture reflects the truth that moms and dads aren't optional or interchangeable, children will be protected and thrive." Michael Harrington reporting.
1: The new president of the Southern Baptist Convention is concerned about the efforts by some to move America's largest Protestant denomination in a more liberal direction. Willie Rice, senior pastor of Calvary Church in Clearwater, Florida, has warned about SBC leadership moving to the left on issues that range all the way from race to gender and illegal immigration. This is SRN News. Nearly a dozen people are recovering after a seaplane crash north of Seattle.
6: The seaplane crashed in the northern San Juan Islands, catching fire. Multiple agencies successfully rescued the pilot and 10 passengers and transported them to hospitals via boat and air. Videos posted on social media show the aircraft banking to one side as it flies low over the water. The plane makes a hard landing, first on one float, then briefly skips into the air before hitting a rocky coast. People can be seen getting out of the plane as smoke rises before bright orange flames engulf the fuselage, which was partially submerged against a large rock. The cause of the accident isn't known. The Federal Aviation Administration is investigating. I'm Mike Hempen.
1: That crash comes less than 3 weeks after a seaplane carrying 8 people made a rough landing in New York City's East River. That caused only minor injuries at the time. You'll find more of these stories at srnnews.com.
7: Here's your Truth Radio WTGF 90.5 weather bug forecast for the Gulf Coast. Overnight, partly cloudy with a low around 77. On Saturday, 30% chance of showers and thunderstorms, mainly after 1 p.m. Mostly sunny with a high near 95. Heat index values as high as 107. Partly cloudy on Saturday night with a low around 79. And on Sunday, mostly sunny and hot with a high near 87 and low around 80 under partly cloudy skies on Sunday night. 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Your weather source on the Gulf Coast.

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2: Here's your Truth Radio WTGF 90.5 weather bug forecast for the Gulf Coast. Overnight, partly cloudy with a low around 77. On Saturday, 30% chance of showers and thunderstorms, mainly after 1 p.m. Mostly sunny with a high near 95. Heat index values as high as 107. Partly cloudy on Saturday night with a low around 79. And on Sunday, mostly sunny and hot with a high near 87 and low around 80 under partly cloudy skies on Sunday night. 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Your weather source on the Gulf Coast. 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
1: With SRN News, I'm Bob Agnew in Washington. The U.S. military hit various targets in Iran for a 13th night in a row last night. An update from correspondent Laura Winters.
2: President Trump appears to be losing patience with Iranian leaders who refuse to make a deal. The U.S. military taking out targets in Iran, including military command centers and drone storage facilities, for a 13th night in a row. The president telling Axios he's considering a massive attack on Iran, bigger than ever before, and that he is close to a decision.
1: That is correspondent Laura Winters reporting. The number of measles cases in the U.S. has surpassed the record-breaking tally for all of 2025, with five more months still to go. Here's Bernie Bennett with more details.
3: The U.S. Centers for Disease Control and Prevention logged 2,318 cases of measles as of Thursday. The nation had 2,289 cases in 2025, the worst year for measles in more than three decades. Now, 2026 has easily become the U.S.'s worst year for measles since 1991. As major outbreaks in South Carolina, Utah, and Arizona have sickened hundreds, and small clusters of cases sparked in other states. I'm Bernie Bennett.
1: The U.S. is citing concerns about forced labor in announcing a new round of tariffs against 60 trading partners. The charge of modern-day slavery did not go over well with Australia's trade minister, Don Farrell.
4: Can I say how disappointed we are in the decision of the United States trade representative to increase tariffs on some Australian products going into the United States.
1: And Farrell says his country takes the issue of forced labor very seriously. Tens of thousands of people in Spain and southern France have evacuated their homes with multiple wildfires raging out of control. Spain's government has declared a national emergency after multiple wildfires forced the evacuation of some 20,000 people in the central region of Madrid. In France, more than 60 people had to leave their homes. This is SRN News. The Prime Minister of Iraq wants Christians to come home.
5: Ali al-Zaidi is urging believers who have fled the country over the past 20 years to return, promising land, health care, and education. But critics say what's really needed is security. A tiny fraction of Iraq's pre-war Christian community remains, and its members complain that they face incessant persecution from their Muslim neighbors, many of whom collaborated with ISIS when it ran the country. Some think the Prime Minister is merely trying to curry favor with the U.S. Michael Harrington reporting.
1: Also at SRNnews.com, the Trump administration has launched an anti-Semitism investigation of the nation's largest teachers union, the National Education Association, facing accusations of discrimination by some of its Jewish members. They say that they were subjected to harassment and physical intimidation by other NEA members at the organization's annual convention last year. This is SRN News. President Trump says he's expanding a voluntary pledge aimed at protecting consumers against higher utility bills from AI data centers.
6: The American innovators and consumers thrive to win together because we're insisting that AI data centers and big tech companies pay their own way. And that's what they're doing. And they're happy to do it because this way they're going to be able to function and function brilliantly. They're going to have a lot of electricity left over and they'll put that into the grid. So we'll actually end up with more electricity. The rates are going to go down.
1: And the president says elected officials and other leaders do have a burden on themselves. They need to do a sales job, he says, when it comes to convincing people the data centers are useful.
6: You have to convince your community how great these things. You can't fight it. You have to go with it. And you're going to have all that protection.
1: It's been a mixed bag on Wall Street. The Dow Jones Industrial Average up 192. The NASDAQ down 339. 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
7: WTGF 90.5 weather bug forecast for the Gulf Coast. Overnight, partly cloudy with a low around 77. On Saturday, 30% chance of showers and thunderstorms, mainly after 1 p.m. Mostly sunny with a high near 95. Heat index values as high as 107. Partly cloudy on Saturday night with a low around 79. And on Sunday, mostly sunny and hot with a high near 87 and low around 80 under partly cloudy skies on Sunday night. 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Your weather source on the Gulf Coast.
8: Would you consider him who suffered more than you could possibly imagine for your eternal life, the Lord Jesus Christ? Yet, far too many ignore what he did for them by substituting something else to try to get eternal life. Those who depend upon their good works, their religion, their baptism, their church, or the beliefs of their parents are actually trusting in those things instead of the one who actually died to pay for their sins. Instead of depending upon what men tell us, we must consider the person who actually paid for our sins and choose to trust Jesus alone for our eternal life. God said it this way in Hebrews 12:3, "For consider him that endured such contradiction of sinners against himself." The contradiction is that Jesus is the pure, holy, and righteous Son of God, yet he dwelled among sinful men for 30 years and died on the cross to take our sins upon himself so we could be with him for eternity. We're all sinners, some to a greater degree than others, but we all live in our own way and feel like we're just fine the way we are without him. We are a complete contrast to Jesus Christ in so many ways. We sin against God. He never did. We want the pleasure of sin. He never would. We want our own way. He only wanted the Father's way. We sin because we're sinners. He was absolutely pure because he is God. As he hung on that cross, a cruel form of execution that was meted out to many in that day, Jesus allowed the Jews and Roman soldiers to execute him in that fashion. He knew the pain he would endure, and while his physical suffering was truly horrendous, it was only made worse at that point of time in which our sins were laid upon him. At that time, his heavenly Father turned his face from him, and that hurt Jesus more than anything. You see, they had perfect love, perfect understanding of each other, and perfect fellowship from all of eternity. But for the first and only time, God the Father looked upon his only begotten Son, and though he loved him, the Father was repulsed by the sight of him. That which caused this repulsion was your sins and mine that were laid upon him, and that were such a contradiction to who Jesus is. That was when Jesus suffered the most in all he faced. What love that he would endure that contradiction against himself for us. We did the sinning, but he took the punishment for us so that we could be in heaven with him for all eternity. The Bible also tells us that God the Father was also willing to endure this contradiction when he said in Isaiah 53:10 that it pleased the Lord to bruise him, that his son would bear the iniquities for all.

0: Here's today's Strength for Life with your host, Pastor James C. Johnson.
1: Some people believe that Jesus came into the world primarily for social reasons. They believe he came to feed the poor or heal the sick. The truth is, the primary reason Jesus came into the world was not social at all, but it was spiritual. Luke 19:10 explains that Jesus came to seek and to save that which was lost. Mark 10:45 says that he came to give his life a ransom for many. Spiritually speaking, we all have a serious sin problem, and God gave his only begotten Son to die in your place and in mine to make atonement for our sin. Jesus came as a medicinal healing balm for a sin-sick people. I urge you to admit that you're a sinner and call upon Christ to save you.
0: That was James C. Johnson. He serves as the pastor of North Stone Baptist Church in Pensacola, Florida. 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
2: Here's your Truth Radio WTGF 90.5 weather bug forecast for the Gulf Coast. Overnight, partly cloudy with a low around 77. On Saturday, 30% chance of showers and thunderstorms, mainly after 1 p.m. Mostly sunny with a high near 95. Heat index values as high as 107. Partly cloudy on Saturday night with a low around 79. And on Sunday, mostly sunny and hot with a high near 87 and low around 80 under partly cloudy skies on Sunday night. 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Your weather source on the Gulf Coast.

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1: With SRN News, I'm John Scott. Iran targeted American strongholds around the Persian Gulf while the U.S. bombarded Iranian military sites. The fighting unfolded after a 13th straight night of strikes. The U.S. embassies in Jordan and Jerusalem, meanwhile, each issuing stark warnings to Americans in the region amid the heightened tensions and the threat of Iranian attacks.
2: The U.S. embassy in Jordan, a country which announced its military had already shot down Iranian missiles and drones on Friday, warned Americans against traveling to U.S. bases in Jordan after direct threats from Iran. The embassy also warned all Americans not already in the Middle East from traveling to the area. In a statement, Embassy Imam said, "We remind U.S. citizens that Iran has also attacked civilian and critical infrastructures across the Middle East, including hotels, airports, and other civilian locations." The U.S. embassy in Jerusalem also advised U.S. travelers to prepare for canceled flights. Bernie Bennett, Washington.
1: Ukrainian government and industry officials say a Russian attack on a site near Kyiv that was hosting a defense industry event killed at least 10 people and wounded nearly 100 others. The ballistic missile strike came a day after Ukrainian President Zelensky met with representatives from Raytheon, the U.S. company behind the Patriot air defense systems. More than 100,000 mail-in ballots have been rejected in California's most recent primary, a spike from recent elections.
3: Close to 150,000 mail-in ballots tossed from the June primary in California. Late-arriving ballots said to be the issue. In the state, every voter receives a mail-in ballot that can arrive at an election office 7 days late and still be counted as long as the envelope is postmarked by Election Day. And while 150,000 sounds like a lot, the Secretary of State's office in California says it amounts to less than 2% of all the mail-in ballots.
1: That's Laura Wetters. This is SRN News. The United Nations is worried about fertility.
4: After decades of promoting abortion and birth control to stem predicted overpopulation, the world body has finally noticed that birth rates are dropping in nearly every nation, threatening economic and societal ruin. The UN has issued a report that indicates about two-thirds of all countries now have fertility rates below replacement and populations of young people who are not getting married and not having children. Both rich and poor nations are affected. Michael Harrington reporting.
1: Planned Parenthood and two smaller regional abortion businesses are again billing Medicaid for services other than abortion after being cut off for most of the year. The defunding, which was mandated in President Trump's tax policy of 2025, has expired and Congress has yet to renew it. However, the restored funding does not mean the battle over federal abortion policy has ended. And not all services that were cut will return. This is SRN News. LeBron James moving on from the LA Lakers.
5: On social media, LeBron James says he is heading to the Philadelphia 76ers. The four-time NBA champion called it his last decision and that it comes after he strongly considered retirement. I'm Ed Donahue.
1: CBS NFL analyst and former Dallas Cowboys quarterback Tony Romo arrested on suspicion of operating a vehicle while under the influence. A Milwaukee County Sheriff's Office arrest report says Romo performed poorly on field sobriety test after getting stopped while driving south on Interstate 43. He has a court appearance set for September 21st. Georgia, the preseason pick to win the Southeastern Conference Championship, according to voters attending the league's annual Media Days event in Tampa. Texas, the second choice. Mississippi, a distant third. Texas A&M, Alabama, Oklahoma also receiving votes. More details at srnnews.com.
6: Here's your Truth Radio WTGF 90.5 weather bug forecast for the Gulf Coast. Overnight, partly cloudy with a low around 77. On Saturday, 30% chance of showers and thunderstorms, mainly after 1 p.m. Mostly sunny with a high near 95. Heat index values as high as 107. Partly cloudy on Saturday night with a low around 79. And on Sunday, mostly sunny and hot with a high near 87 and low around 80 under partly cloudy skies on Sunday night. 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Your weather source on the Gulf Coast.
7: From the Chuck Stevens Automotive Traffic Center, Pensacola Police Department, County and State Troopers are clear. You've got heavier traffic westbound I-10 at Pensacola Boulevard, West 9 Mile Road in Pine Forest, but Milton, Pace, Cantonment, and Thugoff Breach for finding light traffic on the way home. Damon Ed, it's Chuck Stevens Automotive, home of the Nighttime Powertrain Warranty. 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And I'm King of the Coastal Traffic on Truth Radio 90.5, where the truth goes forth.
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9: 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Thank you for tuning into the Voice of Victory broadcast. This is Pastor David Rowan, and let me invite you to come and be with us here at the Faith Baptist Church. We're located right here in Milton, Florida, on the corner of Dogwood and Hamilton Bridge Road. I wish you'd come and introduce yourself. Our Sunday services, 9:45 Sunday school, morning worship 11. Sunday night, 6 o'clock, Wednesday night at 7 o'clock. We also have some programs for our young people, junior church, and then on Wednesday, Patch the Pirate Club. So you come, if you would, please, and visit with us. All right, let's look at Romans today. Romans chapter number 4. Romans chapter number 4, verse number 18. Speaking of Abraham, the Bible said, who against hope believed in hope that he might become the father of many nations, according to that which was spoken, so shall thy seed be. Now, I realize he's reaching all the way back to Genesis chapter number 15, the seed singular being Jesus Christ. Now, people today, now we're talking about this matter of hope, a world in need of hope. People today are frustrated and in despair. Many, of course, have little hope that there's going to be a tomorrow. And therefore, they live only for the pleasure of the day. And although much has been done physically speaking to help society, we see society eroding away, don't we? As we look at the facts, of course, of the incurable diseases, especially AIDS, the threats of nuclear war, everyone seems like they want to test their nuclear weapons today. India, I understand, just tried to test one, said it's capable of reaching China. North Korea says they have one. Pakistan says they have one. Iran's trying to develop theirs and so on. But a lot of threats, and the world seems like they're just paralyzed in fear, but that's not the way a child of God should be. Now, you got terrorists around the corner. Just an incident happened up here in New York just the other day, New York City. Just a lot of things looming and threatening our safety and causes people to have no hope. The economy, man alive, you ever seen anything like that?

situation so small that people are being paralyzed with fear. Now, God's Word says that's the state of the unbeliever. Christians shouldn't fear. When God's in control, you know, God's still on the throne. He's the only one I know that can let people have their own way and still be in control. He's God. That's why everything. Listen, He knows what's going on. You're not going to pull anything on God. Ephesians chapter number 2, verse number 12, the Bible talks about that at that time. Speaking of the world, speaking of your past, in times past you walked according to the course of this world, the prince of the power of the air, but at that time you were without Christ, being aliens from the commonwealth of Israel and strangers from the covenants of promise, having no hope and without God. Well, the Bible said that there was a time that we didn't have hope, but now as a child of God, as a Christian, as a born-again Christian, we have hope, don't we? Well, the Bible also says over here in the book of 1 Thessalonians, chapter number 4 and verse number 13, but I would not have you to be ignorant, brethren, concerning them which are asleep, that you sorrow not, even as others which have no hope. Friend, a child of God has hope. We have hope in Christ, of course. Many people are giving up hope, and they're giving up that good will ever prevail. They sit and wait in fearful anticipation for the Western culture and their freedom to end. However, despair is not a biblical response to the problems we're facing. It's not. Let me give you another verse over here. 2 Timothy chapter number 1, verse number 7. But God hath not given us the spirit of fear, but of power and of love and of a sound mind. Biblical hope does not ask us to ignore the facts. It demands that we look at all the facts. But friend, Christian hope is not based on irrational emotionalism. It's historical, it's realistic, it's rational, and it's alive. Now, what is the Christian basis of hope? Well, look over here, 1 Corinthians chapter 15. First, the Christian basis for hope. Here it is. Here's the answer. In verse number 12, 1 Corinthians 15, verse number 12. Now, if Christ be preached that he rose from the dead, how say some among you there is no resurrection of the dead? But if there be no resurrection of the dead, then is Christ not risen. And if Christ be not risen, then our preaching vain, and your faith is also vain. Yea, and we are found false witnesses of God, because we have testified of God that he raised up Christ, whom he raised not up, if so be that the dead rise not. For if the dead rise not, then is not Christ raised. And if Christ be not raised, your faith is vain, ye are yet in your sins. Then they also which are fallen asleep in Christ are perished. If in this life only we have hope in Christ, we are of all men most miserable. But now is Christ risen from the dead and become the first fruits of them that slept. There's your hope. There's the Christian basis of hope. That's the resurrection of the Lord Jesus Christ from the dead. Now, the Bible, of course, in all four of the Gospels, records the resurrection of Christ. And I realize that Easter is past, but we can't talk about the resurrection enough. You see, without the resurrection of Christ, you're hopeless. But because Christ rose again from the dead, you and I have hope. We have hope in Christ. In the end of the Sabbath, Matthew 28, as it began to dawn toward the first day of the week, came Mary Magdalene and the other Mary to see the sepulcher. And behold, there was a great earthquake, for the angel of the Lord descended from heaven and came and rolled back the stone from the door and sat upon it. His countenance was like lightning and his raiment white as snow. And for fear of him, the keepers did shake and became as dead men. And the angel answered and said unto the woman, fear not ye, for I know that you seek Jesus which was crucified. He is not here, for he is risen. As he said, come see the place where the Lord lay. Now, without the resurrection, the Christian message is false and there's no hope. But Jesus Christ did rise again from the dead. Paul made it clear that if Christ be not raised, then everything we're doing here is a lie. According to 1 Corinthians 15, verse 17, Paul said, in this life only, if I have hope, I am of

0: all men most miserable. If this is all I have to look forward to, no hope, in despair, I'm a miserable man. But friend, we have the blessed hope of the glorious appearing of our great God and Savior Jesus Christ. Paul was a realist. Paul was not a dreamer. And he made it clear, of course, that Jesus Christ's resurrection is a non-negotiable item. So how does the resurrection of Christ bring hope? Well, first of all, it gives us personal hope. We can know that we can live forever with God. I can know those things. It's a miserable life, isn't it, to go through the world wondering and in despair. But the Bible says a child of God can know some things. If you'll notice in 1 John chapter 5, verse number 13, "These things have I written unto you that believe on the name of the Son of God, that ye may know ye have eternal life, and that ye may believe on the name of the Son of God." The resurrection proves that physical death is not the final note of our experience. The Bible makes it very clear that at the last trump, in a moment, in the twinkling of an eye, the dead is going to be raised. There in 1 Corinthians chapter 15, verse 51. So the resurrection gives you personal hope. The resurrection gives us confidence. Confidence that God's grace will be the final victor. God's grace, the final victor. Now, we could go, we're in 1 Corinthians 15, but I want to turn over here to 2 Corinthians, chapter number 5, verse 6. "Therefore, we are always," underline that word always, not sometimes, not just when I'm feeling good, but we're always confident. Why am I so confident? "Knowing that whilst we are at home in the body, we are absent from the Lord." Verse number 8 says, "We are confident, I say, and willing rather to be absent from the body and to be present with the Lord." I'm confident that God's grace is going to be the final victor. The resurrected Christ demonstrates that God's righteousness as revealed in the law was fully satisfied by the Lord Jesus Christ. His death and his shed blood on the cross as payment for the world's sins. He paid for our sins. His soul became an offering for sin. It pleased God to bruise Christ, according to Isaiah chapter 53, verse 10. God did see the travail of Christ's soul, and verse number 11 said he was satisfied. God is so satisfied with the payment of Christ that he'll let anyone who believes Christ into heaven. What a blessed gospel. What a wonderful gospel. Christ's sacrifice has taken the sting out of death. By the way, that's what 1 Corinthians chapter 15, verse 55 says. You see, there's no doubt that Christ's payment was enough, because the Father demonstrated his approval of Jesus' work by raising him from the dead. Romans chapter 1, verse 4, proved to be the Son of God by the resurrection of the dead. Well, look over here. Let's just turn over here to Romans just for a moment. In the book of Romans, chapter 4. Romans chapter 4. Let me begin reading here in verse 21. "And being fully persuaded," there's that fully, underline that fully persuaded. No doubt in the mind of God, there's no doubt, or should be no doubt, in the mind of a child of God. Fully persuaded that what he had promised, he was able also to perform. And therefore it was imputed to him for righteousness. Abraham believed God, and it was counted to him for righteousness. Abraham didn't get on his knees and beg God to do something. Abraham just believed God. Abraham didn't go through some motions and down a road and repeat a few words. No, he believed God. He believed the promise of God that Christ was going to take away the sins of the world. Friend, we believe that he did take away the sins of the world 2,000 years ago. Now, verse 23. "Now it was not written for his sake alone that it was imputed to him, but for us also, to whom it shall be imputed if we believe on him that raised up Jesus, our Lord, from the dead, who was delivered for our offenses and was raised again for our justification." You know what justification? Justification simply means to be declared righteous. God will declare you righteous. He will impute to you something you don't have, that is the righteousness of himself, who is Christ. Christ is the end of the law for righteousness to everyone that believes. He will impute the righteousness of God to you, declare you righteous, and one day give you a brand new body to match the inside. That's what he said he would do. You see, it's confidence. Another benefit of the resurrection is the confidence it gives that our work is worthwhile. Now, you know, we're always asking God to bless the work of our hands, and that's not wrong to do that, because if you'll read in Nehemiah did it three times. Count it for good for me, the work that I'm doing for your people. And I'm paraphrasing, of course, but you'll find that in Nehemiah several times. As much as we needed God to forgive our sins, which he did, we need him to bless the work of our hands. We need God to accept our works. And the only works that we can give him, and the motive is inspired, of course, by the Holy Spirit of God in us. And that's the works that God can accept. Fact is, let me read to you right here. 1 Corinthians 15:58, "Therefore, my beloved brethren, be ye steadfast, unmovable, always abounding in the work of the Lord. For as much as you know that your labor is not in vain in the Lord." You see, that's the benefit of the resurrection, the confidence that our work is worthwhile. The resurrection gives us confidence that God's plan for history is still being carried out. Everything's going to work out. Lastly, the resurrection is essential to the hope we have in Jesus' return. Acts chapter number 1, verse 11 says, "In like manner as he went, he's going to come back." Titus 2:13, "The glorious appearing of our great God and Savior, Jesus Christ." He's coming back. The Bible tells us in 1 Thessalonians 4, he's coming in the clouds to get his church. Revelation 19, he's coming with his church, with the saints, to establish his supernatural kingdom. That's what the Bible says. That's our hope. And we do have hope in Christ. So as we look around at all the troubles and all the despair, all the tribulation in this world, we can still have hope. Our hope is in Christ. My hope is built on nothing less than Jesus' blood and righteousness. God bless you. Amen.
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Overnight, partly cloudy with a low around 77. On Saturday, 30% chance of showers and thunderstorms, mainly after 1 p.m. Mostly sunny with a high near 95. Heat index values as high as 107. Partly cloudy on Saturday night with a low around 79. And on Sunday, mostly sunny and hot with a high near 87 and low around 80 under partly cloudy skies on Sunday night. 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Your weather source on the Gulf Coast.

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You've got delays westbound I-10 at Pensacola Boulevard, Pine Forest and West Nineveh Road, and 90 in Bell Lane through Pace, but again through downtown Pensacola, Chase and Bayfront, into Golf Breach, we're clear. 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
1: When the high priest went into the most holy place once a year, it signified something. Turn to Hebrews chapter 9. It signified something. When that priest went into that most holy place once a year, notice in verse 7 of Hebrews chapter 9, but into the second, in other words, that second room, that most holy place. In the first, the holy place, the priest would go in there every day. But in the most holy place, beyond the curtain, beyond the veil, the priest went once a year. But into the second went the high priest alone once every year, not without blood, which he offered for himself and for the errors of the people. The Holy Ghost, this signifying that the way into the holiest of all was not yet made manifest, while as the first tabernacle was yet standing. Now that was the goat that was sacrificed. He took that blood, took it in the most holy place, and presented it before the Lord. Now what did the Holy Ghost signify? It signified that the way in the holiest of all, the most holy, was not yet made manifest. It was not making manifest that this is the way into the holiest of all. It was the opposite. It was saying that the way in here is not yet made manifest. Now, if we can say that about that goat, you know, that presentation of the blood, the priest going inside there, we also might could say that about the one, the scapegoat. Because the fit man that took the scapegoat out in the wilderness, what did he do with it? Some have suggested maybe a lightning bolt killed that little goat. It doesn't say that in the Bible. Maybe the little goat, it just doesn't say. He just says a fit man went out there and let it go, as though there's a loose end to be tied up. I like to think about it like that. There's a loose end to be tied up. In other words, this thing's not complete. This is not your salvation. There's something beyond that. Amen? There's something beyond that. For when Jesus came, look in Hebrews chapter 9 and verse 11, but Christ, being come and high priest of good things to come, by a greater, more perfect tabernacle, not made with hands, that is to say, not of this building, neither by the blood of goats and calves, but by his own blood, he entered in once into the holy place, having obtained eternal redemption for us. So when Jesus went into the most holy place, he entered with his own blood, once into the holy place, with his own blood, and he obtained eternal redemption for us. Look in Hebrews 9:26, our memory verse. By the way, we're going to do that tonight, memory verses. For then must he often have suffered since the foundation of the world, but now once in the end of the world hath he appeared to put away sin by the sacrifice of himself. Here's that little goat. I confess over this goat, Slade's sin of lying, cheating, stealing. He said, you ever stole? Yeah, I've stolen. Lust, cussing. Have I ever cussed? Yeah, I've cussed. All the anger, losing his temper, doing stupid things like last Wednesday night. He's confessing all those sins over that goat. And they'd take that little goat. There it goes. Let it go. The Bible says, all we like sheep have gone astray. We've turned everyone to his own way. And the Lord laid on him, on Jesus, the iniquity of us all. Jesus took away our sin by the sacrifice of himself. Look in Hebrews chapter 10. We're talking about a scapegoat. Hebrews chapter 10. Verse 11, and every priest standeth daily, ministering and offering oftentimes the same sacrifices, which can never take away sins. But this man, after it offered one sacrifice for sins forever, sat down on the right hand of God, from henceforth expecting till his enemies be made his footstool. For by one offering he hath perfected forever them that are sanctified. Look at that, verse 14. By one offering, he hath perfected forever them that are sanctified. He's the author of eternal salvation to them that obey him. When Jesus died on the cross, that was that one offering. And when you believe on the Lord, when you receive that by faith, you're perfected forever. Amen. There's never, nothing needs to be done. It's done. It's finished. Everything's done. Isn't that good? So that's why that when Stephen and Paul and the apostles and them preached this, they told they preached it. The message itself said to the priest there in the temple, your job's done here. Disband. Stop offering these sacrifices. Close this place down. And oh, they got so mad. They got mad at Stephen. They got mad at Paul. And people still getting mad today. And you tell them to shut down your good work. Shut it down. God has already provided the offering. He was the offering. Jesus was the offering. And it's been offered. The blood's been offered. And there's one sacrifice. And your sin debt's paid. And it's a perfect offering. Stop trying to do something about your sin when it's already done. When a person latches hold of that, they rest in the Lord and say, hey, I am forgiven. I am saved. I am right with God. Thank you, Lord, because Jesus made me fit to go to heaven. I'm accepted in the Beloved. That's our scapegoat. Amen. I have a scapegoat. His name is Jesus. But not only is he our scapegoat, but he's our sacrifice. Look in Ephesians chapter 5 in verse 2. Ephesians chapter 5 in verse 2. He is our sacrifice. And walk in love as Christ also hath loved us and hath given himself for us an offering and a sacrifice to God for a sweet-smelling savor. Now in the Old Testament, they would take the sacrifice. Sometimes they'd take the sacrifice, cut it up. They'd cut it up, bloody, you know, blood, and then burn it. Burn the sacrifice. Jesus was cut up and nailed to the cross. He literally sacrificed himself. He literally laid down his body for our sin. He bore in his body our sin. I'd like for you to go to Luke chapter 22. I'm going to take the time to read this again, the account of his suffering. Luke chapter 22 in verse 39. I want you to listen as you look at what Jesus did for you. He sacrificed himself for you. Luke 22:39. And he came out and went as he was wont to the Mount of Olives, and his disciples also followed him. And when he was at the place, he said unto them, pray that you enter not into temptation. And he was withdrawn from them about a stone's cast, and kneeled down and prayed, saying, Father, if thou be willing, remove this cup from me. Nevertheless, not my will, but thine be done. And there appeared an angel unto him from heaven, strengthening him. And being in agony, he prayed more earnestly, and his sweat was as it were great drops of blood falling to the ground. When he arose from prayer, he was come to his disciples. He found them sleeping for sorrow, and he said to them, why sleep ye? Rise and pray, lest ye enter into temptation. While he yet spake, behold, a multitude, and he that was called Judas, one of the 12, went before him and drew near unto Jesus to kiss him. But Jesus said unto him, Judas, betrayest thou the Son of Man with a kiss? When they which were about him saw what would follow, they said unto him, Lord, shall we smite with the sword? One of them smote the servant of the high priest, cut off his right ear. And Jesus answered and said, suffer ye thus far. And he touched his ear and healed him. Then Jesus said unto the chief priest and captains of the temple and the elders which were come to him, be ye come out as against a thief with swords and stabs? When I was daily with you in the temple, you stretched forth no hands against me, but this is your hour and the power of darkness. Then they took him and led him and brought him into the high priest's house, and Peter followed afar off. And here is the passage where Peter denied him, denied that he knew him. Verse 63, and the men that helped Jesus mocked him and smote him. When they blindfolded him, they struck him on the face and asked him, saying, prophesy, who is it that smote thee? And many other things blasphemously spake they against him. As soon as it was day, the elders of the people and the chief priests and the scribes came together and led him into their council, saying, art thou the Christ? Tell us. And he said to them, if I tell you, you will not believe. If I also ask you, you will not answer me, nor let me go. Hereafter shall the Son of Man sit on the right hand of the power of God. Then said they all, art thou then the Son of God? He said unto them, you say that I am. And they said, what need we any further witness? For we ourselves have heard of his own mouth. The whole multitude of them rose and led him unto Pilate. They began to accuse him, saying, we found this fellow perverting the nation and forbidding to give tribute to Caesar, saying that he himself is Christ, a king. Pilate asked him, saying, art thou the king of the Jews? And he answered him and said, thou sayest it. Then said Pilate to the chief priest and to the people, I find no fault in this man. They were more fierce, saying, he stirreth up the people, teaching throughout all Jewry, beginning from Galilee to this place. When Pilate heard of Galilee, he asked whether the man were a Galilean. And as soon as he knew that he belonged unto Herod's jurisdiction, he sent him to Herod, who himself also was at Jerusalem at that time. And when Herod saw Jesus, he was exceeding glad, for he was desirous to see him of a long season, because he had heard many things of him, and he hoped to have seen some miracle done by him. Then he questioned with him in many words, but he answered him nothing. The chief priests and scribes stood and vehemently accused him, and Herod with his men of war set him at naught and mocked him, arrayed him in a gorgeous robe, and sent him again to Pilate. Same day Pilate and Herod were made friends together, for before they were at enmity between themselves. And Pilate, when he had called together the chief priests and the rulers and the people, said unto them, you have brought this man unto me as one that perverteth the people, and behold, I, having examined him before you, have found no fault in this man touching those things whereof you accuse him. No, nor yet Herod, for I sent you to him, and lo, nothing worthy of death is done unto him. I will therefore chastise him and release him. From necessity, he must release one of them at the feast. They cried out all at once, saying, away with this man, release unto us Barabbas, who for a certain sedition made in the city and for murder was cast into prison. Pilate, therefore, willing to release Jesus, spake again to them, but they cried, saying, crucify him, crucify him.
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2: New reports out of Iran as the U.S. continues to strike targets there.
3: A series of explosions sounded near a military base hosting U.S. forces in northern Iraq, and sirens rang out in Bahrain on Friday, hours after the American military said it finished its 13th night of strikes against Iran.
2: That's Charles Deladesma reporting. In recent days, the U.S. has expanded its targets, hitting bridges and infrastructure in the south and striking deeper into the center of Iran and the outskirts of its capital, Tehran. Israel has so far not been targeted in this latest round of fighting. President Trump says the U.S. will open a formal investigation into the European Union's trade practices. Bob Agnew reports.
4: The president claims the bloc has unfairly levied billions of dollars in fines against Google, Apple, and other U.S. tech giants. Trump made the announcement on Friday, one day after the EU hit Google with a fine of $1 billion, accusing it of breaking digital antitrust regulations by setting up Google Play and its ubiquitous search engine to corral consumers toward its own services. Google says the fine hurts European businesses and consumers. Bob Agnew reporting.
2: In consumer news, federal health officials linking four more states to an outbreak of a diarrhea-causing parasite. The update expands the scope of the largest U.S. outbreak of cyclospora on record. Federal health agencies investigating the outbreak tied to shredded lettuce served at Taco Bell restaurants. Their tracing efforts now include Illinois, Kansas, Oklahoma, and Pennsylvania. Previously, the agency's investigation included five states, Indiana, Kentucky, Michigan, Ohio, and West Virginia. Investigators are focusing on supplier Taylor Farms and imports of lettuce from a location in Mexico. A mixed close on Wall Street. The Dow gained 235 points, the Nasdaq dropping 161. This is SRN News. A pro-family group is erecting billboards across the U.S. Correspondent Michael Harrington reports.
5: You may have seen them. They say, "No child has two dads, no child has two moms." They are the work of an organization called Them Before Us and are designed to promote biblical marriage and discourage adoption by gay couples. The group says, quote, "In a culture that puts adult desire above child rights, we want to advocate for something better. When culture reflects the truth that moms and dads aren't optional or interchangeable, children will be protected and thrive." Michael Harrington reporting.
2: The Trump administration is moving to restart the specialized LGBT option for youth who contact the 988

0: investigation into the European Union's trade practices. He claims the bloc has unfairly levied billions of dollars of fines against big companies like Google, Apple, and other U.S. tech giants. The EU hit Google with a $1 billion fine Thursday for allegedly breaking digital antitrust regulations. The U.S. is citing concerns about forced labor in announcing a new round of tariffs against 60 trading partners. The charge of modern-day slavery did not go over well with Australian Trade Minister Don Farrell.
1: We do not believe it was justified. We believe that amongst all of the countries in the world, Australia does take the issue of slavery, modern slavery, seriously, and will continue to do that.
0: It was a mixed bag on Wall Street. The Dow did well, up by 211 points at the closing bell. The S&P 500 up 2.5 points as well. For the Wall Street Business Report, I'm Bob Agnew.
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3: Here's your Truth Radio WTGF 90.5 weather bug forecast for the Gulf Coast. Overnight, partly cloudy with the low around 77. On Saturday, 30% chance of showers and thunderstorms, mainly after 1 p.m. Mostly sunny with a high near 95. Heat index values as high as 107. Partly cloudy on Saturday night with the low around 79. And on Sunday, mostly sunny and hot with a high near 87 and low around 80 under partly cloudy skies on Sunday night. 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
6: I can't find it.
7: Well, did you peruse the table of contents?
6: That's what I can't find. I'm going to have to suggest to Dale Jacobs he organize the Odyssey Times a little to... Oh, here it is. B7. Mm-hmm.
7: Did Connie say she was doing well?
6: Mm-hmm. As well as can be expected, I suppose. Who, Bennett, Fisher, Greg... Ah, there. Kendall, Mildred.
7: Where?
6: That column there. Mildred Kendall passed away from heart failure on... Well, you can read it for yourself.
7: 11 lines.
6: A big pardon?
7: 11 lines on the obituary page to commemorate the life of Connie's grandmother. The day she was born, the day she died, who she left behind. It doesn't seem right. How can you condense a person's life to 11 lines?
6: Eugene, I don't think these 11 lines are supposed to be the fullness of Mildred Kendall's life. It's just a marker. A way to tell the people who care that she died, when the funeral will be, and where.
7: It still seems to me that a person's life should have more to it.
6: A person's life should, Eugene, and I suppose the funeral service will try to give acknowledgement to her life and love and faith. But this is just a listing in a newspaper.
7: Is there anything we can do for Connie?
6: We're sending flowers, making a donation to some of Grandma Kendall's favorite charities, like she asked. And apart from that, the only thing we can do is what we've always done for Connie.
7: Which is...
6: Stay close by and be her friends.
8: I think this is the last of it. I put as much in her suitcase as I could fit. Considering she didn't stay with us very long, she sure brought a lot of stuff. 3 suitcases and 2 boxes.
9: Yeah. You know, it's like she knew, and she wanted her most precious belongings surrounding her. Did you see this music box?
8: Mm-hmm. She kept it on her nightstand. Didn't you see it?
9: Uh-uh. I didn't notice until I was packing her things up. I don't recognize the song.
8: Well, I know. We sing it in church sometimes. It's, "All hail the power of Jesus' name." All hail the power of Jesus' name.
9: Oh. Did you see what she kept inside?
8: No.
9: Look at this. One of your baby pictures. Aw. Oh, your dad's and my wedding picture. And I think this is your grandfather from World War II. Oh, I'm going to miss her.
8: Me too.
9: I guess we should leave everything until your father says what he wants to do with it.
8: I'll get it. Hi.
10: Hello. You're Connie, right?
8: Yeah.
10: Hey, you don't remember me. I'm Reverend Thomas Rowe from your grandmother's church in New York.
8: Oh, yeah. Mom!
9: Oh, hi, Reverend. I'm sorry we didn't know for sure you were coming. We could have picked you up at the airport. Come on in.
10: It's quite all right. I rushed to get on the earliest plane possible. It seemed like I was here before I could call. How are you both?
9: Oh, we're hanging on, aren't we, Connie?
8: Yeah. we cry a little, then...

0: laugh about something we remember Grandma did or said and then cry again.
1: Perfectly understandable. And Bill, how's he?
2: Oh, we don't know. He's not here yet. In fact,
0: we're supposed to pick him up at the airport right now.
2: Oh, no. Oh, care to make a return trip, Reverend?
1: No, you go on. I'll get checked into the hotel. We can meet later to make arrangements with the funeral home about the service.
2: Oh, good idea. Now, we'll meet in an hour. You know where it is.
1: I'll find it.
2: Oh, and I'm so sorry about this.
0: Okay. See you later.
2: Come on.
3: Take it easy. I'm not built the way I used to be.
0: Sorry.
3: Well, hi, Connie. Did I tell you the wrong time?
0: Well, no. We just got sidetracked, that's all. Is this all you brought with you?
3: Yeah, I'll just throw it in the back seat.
0: But it's just a hang-up bag.
3: Well, I'm not planning to stay after the funeral.
0: Well, what? You know, we got
2: Hey, you two, come on. We have to go straight to the funeral home.
0: Oh, yeah, I hope you don't mind.
3: No, let's go.

0: thank you all for coming. Reverend Rowe, as Mildred's pastor, we were all very grateful that you took the time to be with us.
1: I wouldn't have missed it.
0: Please let me assure you that Wexford's funeral home prides itself on quality in every detail. We make it a matter
2: of... That's terrific, Mr. Wexford. What kind of details do we have to decide right now?
0: Apart from small considerations for the viewing tonight...
2: Viewing? You mean you're putting her on display?
3: Oh, don't be so crass, Bill. She's not being put on display. This is a chance for some of the folks around Odyssey who got to know her to pay their respects.
4: People at my church loved her,
2: Dad. I don't like it.
3: Well, it's for us, Bill. Please.
5: Hi, sorry I'm late.
0: Well, come in, come right in. Your timing is perfect. We were about to discuss the funeral service itself. Do you know everyone?
5: June and Connie, of course.
2: I'm Bill Kendall.
5: Oh, hi, Bill. Nice to meet you. I'm George Barkley, interim pastor at Connie's church. I'm terribly sorry about your mother. She was a wonderful woman.
2: Thanks.
6: Hello, I'm Thomas Rowe.
5: Oh, Mildred's pastor. She told me about you. It's a pleasure and an honor.
6: You're too kind.
0: We were about to discuss the funeral service, George. Mildred didn't give any particular instructions. And Reverend Rowe, I thought that possibly you and Pastor Barkley might be the best qualified to suggest what would be appropriate.
4: excuse me, but I've been thinking about it a little and... Well, I was hoping I could make a suggestion.
0: Of course.
4: You see, Grandma was so strong in her faith and so full of life that I thought maybe we could do something different. I mean, it seems like funeral services are always boring and depressing, and I figured that this one should be more like a celebration, you know? We lost her, yeah, but she's home now. She's in heaven with Jesus, and I can't think of anything.
2: Connie, hold on. If you're thinking that my mother's funeral service is going to be some kind of a party, well, then you're on the wrong track.
4: Not a party, Dad, but it needs to be more than just a lot of talk about death. I think we ought to balance our loss with heaven's gain. It doesn't have to be sad, but kind of happy in a way.
2: No offense, sweetheart, but I don't want a pie-in-the-sky service for my mother, okay? I know how you feel, because you're a Christian and all that, but there's nothing to be happy about here. She's dead, and that's a terrible thing.
4: But she's not just dead. She's alive. She's more alive than she's ever been.
2: Don't start, Connie. Mr. Wexford, I want a traditional service, you understand?
0: Yes. Of course, traditional is a very broad expression, Mr. Kendall. And that's why we need to discuss...
3: Well, I think what Connie's trying to say is
2: Don't explain it to me, June. I should have figured you'd be on her side. My guess is that you're all on the same side. Hey, come on, let's bring party hats and streamers, okay? Come on, we'll laugh it up because my mother's dead.
4: Bill,
6: you know that's not what anyone here wants.
2: Yeah? Well, why am I even here, huh? You're gonna do what you want to do anyway. It doesn't matter whose mother she was.
5: Mr. Kim.
4: Why are you getting so upset, Dad? Can we at least talk about it?
2: There's nothing to talk about. I told you what I want.
3: Bill, sit down.
2: I don't want to sit down. You have my vote, but do whatever you want. She's only my mother.
3: I'm sorry. I don't know what's wrong with him.
5: Could I make a suggestion? I think Connie was onto something when she mentioned balance. Maybe we should try for a service that acknowledges the depth of your loss, Bill's loss, but the promise of a joy yet to come for believers.
3: Oh, do you think you can come up with a service like that?
5: Well, we can sure try.

0: thanks so much, Mary. Oh, people from the church have been bringing food all day. They've been wonderful. Oh, I better put this in the kitchen. Do you want any coffee? Bill?
1: Huh? Oh, no thanks. What am I going to do with all of Mom's junk?
0: Junk? How can you call it junk? Some of these things are priceless.
1: Well, then why don't you and Connie keep it here for a while? I can't think about this now.
0: We'd be happy to. Now, Bill...
1: I don't want to talk about it, June.
0: We have to talk about it. Now, I think George Barclay's suggestion is the best, a balanced service.
1: I don't get any of this. What's balanced about somebody dying?
0: Well, if you believe the way Connie does, it's very balanced. You live, and if you accept Jesus, you die. And that death is merely an entry point to a new life.
1: Sounds great, but if you believe the way Bill Kendall believes, you live and you die, and the people you leave behind spend years trying to get over losing you.
0: Is that true? Will you?
1: Will I what?
0: Spend years getting over this.
1: How am I supposed to know? I've only had a couple of days to think about it.
0: All right. Now, don't get yourself worked up.
1: None of this makes any sense to me. Look what she kept. I mean, she still has this music box.
0: Where'd she get it?
1: Oh, I bought it for her. She saw it at a store somewhere and loved it. She couldn't afford it, so I went back and bought it for her later. Such a plain box. I could have picked her up something really nice for what this cost. I don't even know what the song is.
0: It's a hymn. Did you put the inscription on the bottom, too?
1: What inscription?
0: Here, look.
1: From Bill. 1 Timothy 6:17 to 19. In my prayers that you might find true treasure. What in the world does that mean? What's this 1 Timothy stuff?
0: I don't know. I was going to ask Connie to look it up. It's a book in the Bible.
1: Figures. I didn't put that inscription there, and I don't have the slightest idea of what it means.
0: Well, maybe you should find out.
1: And maybe I should get out of here for a while. All this stuff is making me batty. I'm going for a walk or something.
0: You're not running away again, are you?
1: Why are you asking me that? Why does everybody think I'm running away?
0: Everybody? Bill, I only...
1: I'm going out, all right? That doesn't mean I'm running away!
0: We're going to need every door in Odyssey fixed before he leaves.

0: Well, any sign of Dad yet?
1: No. Though considering his frame of mind, I won't be surprised if he doesn't come at all.
2: Good evening, Connie. June.
1: Hello, Jack.
0: Hi, Jack.
2: I'm sorry to be so late, but I stayed to close up Wit's End. Jason had to go to Chicago for some kind of meeting with Wit's company. Sends his respects.
0: Thanks. Oh, and thanks for the flowers. They're beautiful.
2: You're welcome. Has everyone else already been here?
0: Pretty much everyone I expected. Except one.
2: Oh, who's missing?
0: My dad.
2: Oh.
1: Bill's not known for his punctuality.
2: Would you like me to try to find him? I could make a few calls, check the hotel.
1: Oh, no, it's all right. Nobody said he had to come tonight.
3: Ladies?
1: Mr. Wexford.
3: Mr. Kendall has arrived.
0: Oh, good. Where is he?
3: In my office with Reverend Rowe. I think you should come right away.
4: Oh, Bill, why did you do this? Why are you even here?
3: I came to view my mother. That's what we're supposed to do, right?
4: Not in your condition, you won't.
3: What's wrong with my condition?
4: You're drunk is what's wrong. Are you staying at the hotel? I'll take you back.
1: Where is he?
0: Dad.
3: Oh, hi, kids. You going to escort me in?
0: Mom, what's wrong with him? Has he been...
4: Yes, he has. The word soused comes to mind. I'm trying to persuade him to come quietly back to the hotel.
3: I want to go home with you two.
1: Oh, Bill, what's happened to you?
3: I am grieving the loss of my mother the best way I know how. You do it by having happy funerals, and I do it by trying to forget.
1: Mm-hmm. And what exactly are you trying to forget?
3: That would be telling now, wouldn't it?
4: What would you like to do? We can't take him inside.
1: Oh, his things are still in our car. I don't think he ever checked into the hotel. We'll take him home.
0: We will?
1: Yes, he can stay in the guest room.
3: I want to go in first. I want to see my mother.
1: You'll see her tomorrow. People are in there paying their respects, and you wouldn't want them to see you like this, would you?
3: Like what?
1: Bill, we're going home.
3: I've made a mess of it all, haven't I? My marriages, my life, I couldn't even see my mother before she died. I ruined everything.
1: If you two gentlemen don't mind helping to guide Mr. Kendall to the car, I...
3: No, of course we don't.
5: Oopsie-daisy.
3: Wait. Will I see her tomorrow?
1: Of course you will.
3: Good. Look, I'm sorry. I'm really sorry. Really sorry.
1: That's right. We're all sorry. The car's this way.
3: That's enough, thanks.
1: Feeling better?
3: Not really. I feel like somebody stuck my head in a large drum and started beating it with sledgehammers.
1: Uh-huh. Well, that's what you get for drinking. Why don't you just tell me what's going on, Bill, before we get to the funeral and you're tempted to make a fool out of yourself?
3: Oh, I won't make a scene. Do whatever you want at the funeral service. I'll be a kitten, I promise.
1: Mm-hmm. Meaning that you won't tell me what your problem is.
3: I'd rather not.
1: Well, suit yourself. But something tells me you'll be better off saying what you have to say now.
3: I'll take that chance.
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7: O God of grace and glory, we remember today our sister, Mildred. We thank you for giving her to us.
2: Job 19. As for me, I know that my Redeemer lives, and that at the last he will stand upon the earth. After my awaking, he will raise me up, and in my body I shall see God.
8: 1 Thessalonians 4:13 and following. My brothers, we do not want you to remain in ignorance about those who sleep in death, and we do not want you to grieve like the rest of mankind who have no hope.
0: The thing that comes to mind more than anything is
8: rose again.
0: Grandma's faith. To the very end, it was bright and strong. She knew that no matter what happened to her body, she'd be alive in Jesus. She never doubted it. It was as true to her as it is for us to expect the sun to come up tomorrow morning. You know, I was looking through my grandma's Bible this morning and saw some verses she underlined. They're in Romans chapter 8, where the Apostle Paul talked about all the things that couldn't separate us from the love of Jesus. He listed death first. Grandma knew that. She also underlined the verses in 1 Corinthians 15, where Paul says that death has been swallowed up in victory. He said it has no power. It has no sting, because Jesus conquered it on Easter morning. So, Grandma, we may cry a little.
7: Many of you are here to mourn the death of Mildred Kendall. But I knew her for many years, and if she could speak to us now, I have no doubt that she'd say, "Mourn me if you want, miss me if you will, but don't feel sad for me. There's no reason to be sad about where I am. For I'm in a place now where I've traded in my old tent for a glorious new dwelling place. I'm in a place where every tear is wiped away. There's no more death, or mourning, or crying, or pain. For God himself is with me and is the very light of my new day.

0: June, Connie, Bill, at your request, we told everyone to go to the church for the reception. Reverend Rowe will accompany the casket back to New York, where Bill's sister Helen will meet them. Folks, now is the time to pay your last respects before we close the lid and place her in the hearse.
1: Oh, thank you, Mr. Wexford.
0: I'll just wait in the hallway if you need anything else.
2: Thanks.
1: Well, this is it. Connie.
2: See you later, Grandma. I love you.
1: Thank you for everything, Mildred. Bill?
3: Okay. Mom, I know I wasn't always the son you wanted me to be, but I want you to know I'm sorry. I'm sorry.
1: Oh, Bill.
3: Dad. I'm okay. I'm okay. I think the service moved me more than I thought it would. You two were right. It was beautiful. I just feel so bad.
2: It's all right, Dad.
3: No, you don't understand. I guess you'll find out sooner or later. April and I have split up. I can't seem to keep my marriages together.
1: Oh, Bill.
3: What makes it worse, I took off on a cruise just for the fun of it while my mother died here in Odyssey. To the end of her life, I only thought of myself. It's so selfish and meaningless. It's unforgivable.
2: Nothing's unforgivable, Dad. She loved you very much. Do you remember the music box?
3: Uh-huh.
2: The inscription on the bottom? You bought her the music box and she used it as a reminder to pray for you. That's why it said from Bill. And then 1 Timothy 6:17 to 19. I looked those verses up. They say, "Tell those who are rich in the world not to be proud and fix their hopes on temporary things like money, but put their hope in God, who provides everything for us. Teach them to do good and to be rich in well-doing, so they'll acquire a treasure for the future and have the life that is life indeed." Don't you see, Dad? She prayed that you would find the true treasure and true life. And you can, but only through Jesus Christ.
1: Bill, I know how you feel. You're reflecting on your life, and that can be a good thing if you come to the right conclusions. Well, for the moment, you think it's empty and meaningless. But your mother's life proved otherwise. Her faith, her joy of life showed that there's more to life and death than what we always thought. Her joy is worth knowing and understanding. Listen to Connie. Your mother's prayers weren't in vain.
3: June. Connie. I can't ask her or even God to forgive me when I can't forgive myself. Bye, Mom.
2: Dad, please don't go.
1: Bill. Oh, Bill.
2: Do you think he's really gone, or will he go to the reception?
1: Oh, he's gone. And I can't help but wonder how long he'll keep running away like that. We'll send him a music box, okay?
2: Okay.
1: We should go to the church now.
2: Wait. Did you hear yourself, Mom?
1: When?
2: With Dad. You, sounded like a Christian for a minute there.
1: Well, you know, I've always been sympathetic.
2: But being sympathetic isn't the same as believing for yourself.
1: That's true.
2: What are you thinking?
1: Connie, I look at your father, and it reminds me of what life is like without faith. It's awful. And here you are, a teenager, and you're able to cope better than he can, even better than I can. Now I suddenly realize that I've been right in the middle, somewhere between you and your father, sort of riding your coattails of faith, but really living like him. I don't want to do that anymore.
2: You know what you have to do, right?
1: Yes. You made that clear in the past. And maybe this is the best time. Right here with you and your grandma. I want to know Jesus the way you know him. Will you introduce me properly to him?
2: Mom, I'd love to.

0: If there's one thing that the Bible assures us about, it's that our God is the God of life. In the resurrection of Jesus Christ, we have complete victory over the power of death. Even when we pass from this life, we go to a greater life prepared for us by God. A life, the Apostle Paul says, that we can't even begin to imagine. Do you believe that? If you do, then your life should reflect it in what you do and say. You discover the things that may seem important to you now aren't so important when compared to eternity. And you'll want to tell your friends about the love of Jesus that draws us to eternal life in Him. You know, I'd love to hear from you about today's program, or for any reason. Just send your letter to Adventures in Odyssey, Colorado Springs, Colorado, 80995. 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And don't forget to ask about getting a copy of today's program. It's called Where is Thy Sting? 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Our production engineer was Dave Arnold. Music by John Campbell. And I'm Chris, hoping you'll join us again next time for more Adventures in Odyssey.
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2: Here's your Truth Radio WTGF 90.5 weather bug forecast for the Gulf Coast. Overnight, partly cloudy with a low around 77. On Saturday, 30% chance of showers and thunderstorms, mainly after 1 p.m. Mostly sunny with a high near 95. Heat index values as high as 107. Partly cloudy on Saturday night with a low around 79. And on Sunday, mostly sunny and hot with a high near 87 and low around 80 under partly cloudy skies on Sunday night. 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
1: With SRN News, I'm John Scott. The president appears to be losing patience with leaders in Iraq who refuse to make a deal. Correspondent Laura Winters reports.
2: The U.S. military hitting targets in Iran for a 13th night in a row. Those targets include communication networks, drone storage facilities, and military command centers. The president saying he is thinking about restarting major combat operations in Iran that would be larger than the strikes during Operation Epic Fury.
1: The conflict on Thursday pushed global benchmark oil prices to over $100 per barrel, their highest level since May. The price has since fallen below $92 a barrel Friday. The national average price for regular gasoline in the U.S. continuing to climb to $4.10 per gallon. That's up more than 17 cents from a month ago, according to AAA. The International Criminal Court chief prosecutor is removed from his post over sexual misconduct.
3: The vote to oust British barrister Karim Khan came nearly 2 years after sexual misconduct allegations against him first came up. Khan was accused of sexual misconduct with a female aide, as outlined by the AP in a series of stories, allegations he has denied. By a large majority, the ICC's 125 member states ousted Khan from his position. That's the first time a chief prosecutor has ever been removed from office. I'm Haya Pinjwani.
1: 11 people charged with causing the deaths of 7 migrants by trapping them inside a cargo container in sweltering Texas heat. A federal indictment says a Union Pacific employee found 6 bodies in a rail yard shipping container in Laredo. The Trump administration wants soldiers to consider becoming truck drivers when they leave the military. Officials hope they can replace the tens of thousands of immigrant drivers who have lost their licenses in a crackdown this year. This is SRN News. Samaritan's Purse is on the ground in Venezuela.
4: The giant Christian relief agency is serving people injured or displaced by the recent earthquake. Ministry President Franklin Graham tells the Christian Post, quote, "These people are surrounded by so much death and destruction, we want to bring the light of Jesus Christ into these places of pain." Thousands of families have already received tents, tarps, solar lights, blankets, jerry cans, hygiene kits, cooking sets, and Spanish Bibles, with more on the way. Michael Harrington reporting.
1: The new president of the Southern Baptist Convention is concerned about efforts to be, by some, to move America's largest Protestant denomination in a more liberal direction. Willie Rice, who is senior pastor of the Calvary Church in Clearwater, Florida, has warned about SBC leadership moving to the left on issues ranging from race to gender to immigration. This is SRN News. A spiritual leader who stood strong amid an anti-Semitic attack on his Western Pennsylvania congregation is retiring.
5: Rabbi Jeffrey Myers is leaving the Tree of Life congregation in Pittsburgh. He led the community through the aftermath of the 2018 attack that killed 11 worshipers. Myers has helped the congregation heal over the years. He plans to go back to New Jersey to be near family and focus on his own healing. In the years since the attack, the congregation has faced various challenges, including a long-delayed trial for the suspect and the pandemic. Rich Thomason reporting.
1: A prominent Supreme Court litigator has been sentenced to 6 years in prison for evading a multimillion-dollar IRS tax debt and engaging in mortgage fraud. A federal judge in Maryland also ordered SCOTUS blog publisher Thomas Goldstein to pay more than $3 million in restitution. More details at srnnews.com.
6: 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Overnight, partly